It's so hot. Did you say how hot is it, Dylan? It's so hot that you shouldn't be messing around. Real talk here for just a second. You know, once you get heat stroke, it's really easy to get it a second time. So I got heat stroke as a kid, and it is way worse than they tell you it's going to be. Like throwing up while I was sleeping on myself. So just don't mess with this heat. Check on your pets. Make sure the elderly neighbors are okay. Take care of yourself.

When somebody says grunge rock to you, who comes to mind? The Usual Suspects, Pearl Jam, Soundgarden, Nirvana. What about L7, who is also from the Seattle area? So L7 is on their final tour. It's an all-female group. Their big hit was Pretend We're Dead. Their bassist, Jennifer Finch, has been diagnosed with brain cancer and has dropped off the band's final tour. There is a GoFundMe set up for her.

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One way to not heat up the house right now would be to actually grill, and July is National Grilling Month. The biggest grilling sins, and that's exactly how it's worded in this article. I'm sure if you love to grill, you've got your own list, but we'll go over some of these in just a minute.

One way to not heat up the house right now would be to actually use the grill, and July is grilling month. Do you love to grill? I'm not very good at it. I always let somebody else do it because, well, everybody's better than I am at it. The biggest grilling sin. So you're invited over for a barbecue. Number one thing on the list, do not do. Touching another person's grill without permission. I would never. Well, it's the same thing. I mean, even if it's not a barbecue, you don't just walk into somebody else's kitchen and start messing with stuff.

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2: Tonight looks clear, with lows in the low 70s and a gentle breeze out of the west. Tomorrow stays fair, but sweltering, with highs near 96. Tomorrow night brings variable cloudiness, lows again in the low 70s. Thursday, expect a few clouds, smoky skies, and a high in the low 90s. Friday looks mostly sunny, highs near 91. Looking ahead to Saturday, skies stay mainly sunny, highs back in the low 90s, west winds around 10.
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There's no stopping Alice Cooper. In fact, Alice Cooper has announced more Alice Attic tour dates. Now, all the new dates that were announced, UK, Italy, they're all overseas. I haven't seen him live since 2015, you know, when he went out on the road with Motley Crue, but he was, wow, amazing live.

I feel like most of us have heard the Soundgarden song Spoon Man, but maybe it should be Spoon Grandma. Mary Hunter lives in Bangor, Maine. She is 103 years old, and she loves to play the spoons. We're going to talk more about her.

0: Look out, here comes Spoon Grandma to take the stage. Mary Hunter of Bangor, Maine, marked her 103rd birthday by doing what comes naturally, making music. So Mary shows up to her 103rd birthday party, and she hears the live music, so she gets right up on stage with her spoons, and she starts rocking out. Mary, at 103, what is her secret to a long life? Just be kind. Help other people, help yourself, eat the right foods. Her next plan, what are her sights on now? She says she wants to learn to play the ukulele. I get it, Mary.
1: Mother

thank you for choosing to listen. I'm Dylan. 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Never meet your heroes? Well, I got a story. Mick Jagger, still mad at John Lennon about Elvis Presley? We'll get into this more.

Somebody's probably said this to you at one point or another, never meet your heroes. Well, Mick Jagger of the Rolling Stones, we've talked about this yesterday. He's been doing a ton of interviews promoting this new album that they came out with last Friday. And he recently told the story in an interview. He's still mad at John Lennon. So John Lennon and the Beatles got to meet Elvis in 65. And Lennon and Jagger were friends. And Lennon tells Jagger, never meet Elvis. It'll just be a big disappointment. So Jagger never did. And at this point, looking back all these years later, he's like, I regret that. He's like, maybe Elvis would have treated me differently. I don't know, Jagger. I mean, maybe.

Do you fall asleep with the TV on? I saw this today. A new study warns that random background noise during sleep can quietly damage your memory. Researchers played a random click sound in earphones while people napped. Total sleep time barely changed, but deep sleep dropped sharply and slowed brain waves, so crucial for locking in memories. Huh. Maybe think about sleeping without any noise in the background, I guess.

I appreciate you choosing to listen to us. Thank you. Thank you. I'm Dylan. Can we talk again tomorrow? I'll be back at about the same time. Just a

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1: Overnight, skies stay clear, a low in the low 70s, with west winds near 10. Tomorrow brings plenty of sunshine and sweltering highs in the mid-90s. Tomorrow night, some clouds return with similar lows in the low 70s. Thursday looks partly cloudy, a high in the low 90s, with smoke settling in. Friday turns mainly sunny, highs near 91. Saturday, expect a few clouds, temps again in the low 90s, and that west wind back at 10.
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0: Overnight, skies stay clear, a low in the low 70s, with a west wind near 10. Tomorrow brings plenty of sunshine and sweltering highs in the mid-90s. Tomorrow night, some clouds return with similar lows in the low 70s. Thursday looks partly cloudy, a high in the low 90s, with smoke settling in. Friday turns mainly sunny, highs near 91. Saturday, expect a few clouds, temps again in the low 90s, and that west wind back at 10.
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0: Overnight stays clear with lows in the low 70s and west winds near 10. Today's mostly sunny with highs in the mid 90s. Then tonight clouds up slightly with similar lows in the low 70s. Tomorrow brings more cloud cover, highs in the low 90s, and Friday looks mostly clear with highs near 91. Saturday wraps things up mainly sunny, temps again in the low 90s, a low in the upper 60s with west winds at 10.
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0: Overnight stays clear with lows in the low 70s and west winds near 10. Today's mostly sunny with highs in the mid 90s. Then tonight clouds up slightly with similar lows in the low 70s. Tomorrow brings more cloud cover, highs in the low 90s, and Friday looks mostly clear with highs near 91. Saturday wraps things up mainly sunny, temps again in the low 90s, a low in the upper 60s with west winds at 10.
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0: Overnight stays clear with lows in the low 70s and west winds near 10. Today's mostly sunny with highs in the mid 90s. Then tonight clouds up slightly with similar lows in the low 70s. Tomorrow brings more cloud cover, highs in the low 90s, and Friday looks mostly clear with highs near 91. Saturday wraps things up mainly sunny, temps again in the low 90s, a low in the upper 60s, with west winds at 10.
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0: Overnight stays clear with lows in the low 70s and west winds near 10. Today's mostly sunny with highs in the mid 90s. Then tonight clouds up slightly with similar lows in the low 70s. Tomorrow brings more cloud cover, highs in the low 90s, and Friday looks mostly clear with highs near 91. Saturday wraps things up mainly sunny, temps again in the low 90s, a low in the upper 60s, with west winds at 10.
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4: Today's a scorcher. Mostly sunny with highs in the mid-90s. Heat index closer to 100. Tonight turns partly cloudy, low in the low 70s. Tomorrow brings a few clouds with highs in the upper 80s. Then smoke lingers overnight as the low dips to the upper 60s. Friday looks mostly clear, highs back in the low 90s. Saturday brings sunshine and a few clouds, highs in the upper 80s, low in the mid 60s.
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1: Talking with Dr. Christy Wegner, who is a family medicine physician with Aspirus Health, with colds and flus and other respiratory illnesses, doctor, who should patients try to get in to see first?
2: For non-emergencies, patients should try to get in to see their primary care provider first. 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
1: Doctor, I've heard about the Aspirus Nurse Contact Center. 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
1: Due to the graphic nature of this program, listener discretion is advised. 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
2: Hey, good morning, everybody.
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2: Today is Wednesday. It is July the 15th, 2026. It is payday, officially.
4: Oh, hell yeah.
2: I've got something more on that in a second, but I did want to just say hello and welcome everybody. I am your host, Woody. That is Greg Gorey.
5: Hi, Woody.
2: We got Menace.
3: What is up? Hi.
2: Gina Grad.
6: Hi.
2: Seabass. There's Sammy.
7: Hello.
2: Morgan is here. Jeff G is here. There's Vaughn, our video producer. Dumbass Tyler is here. We got Bort. We got Menji. Phones are open. 877-44-WOODY. Send us a text over to 22987. Yeah, so around here we get paid on the 15th and on the last day of the month. But it seems like everybody has a different payday. I was talking to Jeff 2 days ago. He's like, well, we just got paid. I'm like, wait.
6: What?
2: It's not till the 15th. He goes, oh, no, I have whatever.
8: And I've
2: heard about that before, whether it was Menace or somebody else.
3: Certain bank accounts will give you 2 days early payday.
5: Yeah.
2: So yeah, but

0: right.
1: It's the bank. They'll front you the
2: money. So the bank's fronting the money?
1: Yeah.
2: Okay, that answers my question because right. I was wondering from a business standpoint, like, you know, like you're a personal, doing a deal with somebody. You write them a check.
3: Yeah.
2: Right? And you give them the check. They can go cash it right then and there. Like from an accounting standpoint, if you're a business, like how do you account for, well, Menace gave him his money on Monday.
3: Yeah.
2: But Jeff didn't get his till Wednesday, you know, the actual day.
4: Or yeah.
2: You know, I don't get how that all works, but I guess the bank is fronting it.
3: Yeah. And mine's random. Some days I'll get the payday check earlier.
2: Yeah.
3: And then other times it's on the actual payday.
2: Yeah. Well, cause it
3: just at random.
2: For the longest time, the way it worked was, let's say the 15th fell on a Saturday. Well, then you would get paid on Friday.
4: Yes.
2: If it fell on the Sunday, they'd give it to you on Monday.
1: Oh, really?
2: Yeah.
1: Because
2: for the longest time, it's the way it worked.
1: For me, if it fell on a Monday, I would get paid on Saturday.
2: Oh, really?
1: Yep.
3: Yeah, for me, if it was Saturday or Sunday, I would get paid Friday.
2: Yeah. But it's exciting when you wake up and, you know, you got that direct deposit.
1: Oh, man.
2: Yeah, that's fun. Today is July the 15th. Today is National Be a Dork Day.
4: Cool.
2: It is National Give Something Away Day. Did you end up getting rid of a bunch of stuff when you moved, Sammy?
4: Not really. I gave Morgan some pots and pans, but other than that, yeah. I mean, I just live so minimally to begin with that I didn't have much to give away.
2: Today is I Love Horses Day.
4: Aww.
2: And I do love horses. Yeah. They're so sweet. Mm-hmm. I don't know.
3: They're intimidating.
2: I don't see. I know a lot of people feel like scary. That. I know you're not the only person I know that feels that way.
1: Yeah, no.
2: Like people are just scared of them. They're big dogs.
1: I mean, they can crush you
3: or kick you
1: if they want to.
4: Stand behind them.
2: Yeah, but they're really sweet.
1: They're not scary.
2: No, for the most part. I mean, there are some jerks. I have met some jerk horses.
4: They do have different personalities.
2: They do. You know, it's just like anything else. But for the most part, overwhelmingly, they're really sweet, gentle animals.
5: And if they decide they don't like you, like growing up in Kansas, we would horseback ride a lot. And they'd like scrape you against the fence and stuff. And just like, they're jerks.
2: I love it. Yeah. They're petty.
5: Okay. Yeah, totally petty.
2: That's cool.
1: Power ranking of favorite horses.
2: What do you mean, favorite horses?
1: Like type of horse.
2: Oh, I don't have a favorite type.
1: Oh, okay.
2: No, I'm not. No, my daughter could do that.
4: Yeah.
2: Because she's,
4: in a heartbeat.
2: She could tell you all the different kinds.
3: Yeah, even name I would say, two horses.
1: Oh, really? I mean, there's
3: like
1: obviously
3: Clydesdale.
1: Clydesdale is
4: exactly.
1: Awesome.
5: A Palomino.
1: Quarter horse.
6: Yep.
2: Yeah.
1: And then you got Arabian.
6: And look, they only kill 700 to 800 people just in this country alone each year. So they're not scary, Greg.
3: They're not scary at all.
2: Well, you know what? They just don't. They're like Lemmy.
1: Yeah.
4: Yeah.
2: You know?
3: Gentle giant.
4: Lenny.
2: I'm thinking, Lenny of Mice
3: Motorhead.
2: And Men. Yeah, it's like Lemmy of Motorhead.
4: He likes
2: rest in peace.
7: 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We'll be right back.
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2: Today's a scorcher, mostly sunny with highs in the mid-90s, heat index closer to 100. Tonight turns partly cloudy, low in the low 70s. Tomorrow brings a few clouds with highs in the upper 80s. Then smoke lingers overnight as the low dips to the upper 60s. Friday looks mostly clear, highs back in the low 90s. Saturday brings sunshine and a few clouds, highs in the upper 80s, low in the mid 60s.
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1: I told the security. I called the cops.
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4: Yes, like I mentioned, when you want to let us know about something, even after the show, that same number works. 877-44-WOODY. Like, you leave us like a after-hours voicemail. You can send us a text with whatever you got. Over to 22987. Dude, people send us a little bit of everything.
5: Oh, yes. Mm-hmm.
4: Yeah, we get love, we get hate, we get criticism, we get help, we get random-ass thoughts. Someone says Better Goods has a cookie dough in the refrigerated section.
6: Ooh.
4: Grape jelly stuffed peanut butter cookies, chocolatey fudge stuffed chocolate chip cookies, etc. Yeah, thank you, 702, texting over. See, that's super helpful.
6: So they saw it, but they didn't send it.
4: Huh. Yeah.
5: Make that make sense.
7: Yeah, see something, send something.
4: Yeah. I will buy it at some point, because I know, like, you like you break out that illegal pizza oven that we got.
6: We've got that. We also got an illegal office air fryer now, too.
4: Oh, nice. That's right.
6: Which I think would be good for cookies.
4: There's in the frozen food section of the grocery store, there's a Cheez-It pizza. I thought of Greg.
5: Ew. I'm very interested in this.
4: Cheez-Its.
6: Loves Cheez-Its.
5: Yeah,
7: let's see. Chemical It's.
5: No, it's so good.
4: I'm just reading like random text that just most recently came through. This one. Okay, here we go. Another one says, after the cookie dough,

0: Better Goods thing. This one says, Gina.
1: Yeah.
0: I texted Woody about 10 years ago. My God, we get it. Kathy Lee, you have kids. Because Kathy Lee was always talking about her kids. Mm. I love you, but I was hoping when you got a dog, we'd hear more about that.
1: Oh,
0: than
1: I was
0: about,
1: trying to
0: quote,
1: tamp that down.
0: Than a book, tamp. than about the kid.
1: Yeah, he's a good kid.
0: So, you know, people always let us know their preferences of what they want to hear more or less. We all get that that same kind of feedback.
1: To be fair, when I refer to the kid now, it's the dog.
0: Oh, is that right?
1: So, yeah, they just didn't realize that I had changed.
0: Oh, I didn't know that. Yeah. Is that true? Should
1: no,
0: we?
1: That's
0: oh, okay.
1: Not true.
2: All right. See, like man, when a kid is playing soccer, it's the dog. Yeah.
0: That's been a weak spot for me recently. Sometimes I don't know. Like we have one friend, you know, our friend, Eileen.
2: Yeah. Of course.
0: Her husband is one of those guys who when he'll say something. You're not sure if he's serious or if he's kidding.
2: Yeah.
0: It's kind of like your husband's like Andy's
1: oh,
0: that way
1: God.
0: Too. Like I can't tell sometimes
1: life.
0: If Andy's being serious. Like, you serious, Clark? Right. Yeah.
1: He is like that.
0: Yeah. Ernest, he sent over a message. Whenever Woody starts talking about plane-related stuff, I zone out. Can we stop that, please? So, like, yeah, we're making notes.
3: I think he's been pretty good about that.
0: I have been. Yeah,
2: we haven't talked about that in ages.
0: Trust me, I've left so much stuff out of the mix. Like that, I was like, oh, yeah. Even like I didn't participate in cheers and jeers because like I had the only thing I really had to share was something plane-related.
3: Aw, babe.
0: My wife and I did.
3: No, I would have clocked that, as they say, if he were doing it. But I think he's been quite good.
4: You haven't been extra about it.
2: I feel like there's too little, to be honest.
0: Well, I know a lot of people don't care to hear about it, but look, we're paid to talk about share our life, and this is our life, you know. Yeah. Like you got this new dog, that's a big thing. We talked about, you know, what's been going on with Morgan and Menace's dog and my dog, or you know, different things, these common experiences as they come up, you know.
1: So many people can relate to
0: that. We can't please everybody. Oh, I also meant to mention as we were talking about those pimple stickers.
4: Mm-hmm. Yeah. Mm-hmm.
0: Walked in my house yesterday after having that conversation on the show. And what does my daughter have on her face?
2: A sticker.
0: Yeah, a little star pimple sticker.
4: Oh, nice.
0: Because she's got a big social event coming up next week.
4: She has
0: and, oh yeah, she's telling my wife what they need to buy in anticipation. It's like a sleepaway retreat kind of thing that she's doing as part of like her school.
1: Oh.
0: Like they do a thing over the summertime and it's like all her little girlfriends are going and stuff.
1: That's
0: going
1: to be great.
0: Yeah, but here's the thing. She had the little pimple. She's 14 and a girl, so it made sense.
1: Like she's supposed to wear it.
0: Yeah, like if I walked in and, you know, Menace had one of those things on.
4: I don't get pimples like that.
0: You want one? Like, why would you want one? That's kind of the point. Like when, you know, we used to get zits or pimples, you do everything just to make it so it wasn't
2: so
0: noticeable.
2: You don't see it.
0: This is everything to like put a spotlight on it.
3: I don't believe you don't want one, Menace, because who spends more time in the makeup stores than anyone else on
4: this? Shout out to Ulta, man. Love that.
0: Yeah.
3: I think he's
0: and Menace wants to be a part of whatever's like, you know,
3: trendy.
0: The thing right now.
2: Right.
0: The
2: moment.
4: No.
0: What do you mean
4: that I want to be a part of it? I want to be aware of it.
5: Yeah, he wants to be in the know.
4: I would like to know what's happening.
3: So, see, Menace, I'm aware that Hello Kitty and Ulta are things. I do not spend any time in
0: those. That's a fair point.
4: I like going in there and seeing what's popular. I like being aware of it.
0: Your wheelhouse, like makeup and purses and things like that, you know, admittedly, you know.
4: But if it comes up in conversation, I'll know something about it.
0: You know a lot about it.
4: Yeah.
6: Do you have a skincare routine?
4: Me personally?
6: Yeah.
4: No.
3: Says the man who bought the stupid face spray from What's Her Face.
0: Yeah, he's got that stuff.
4: I wanted to try it.
0: Kendall? Jenner?
4: No.
0: Who's the face spray? Ariana Grande.
1: Oh, she has a face spray?
4: Get it right. I mean, they all have.
3: Get it right.
4: Yeah.
2: It just cools your face off.
4: Skincare and stuff. But I do have a lotion that I really like. I always forget the name of it. What is it? You know,
5: First Aid Beauty.
4: Yeah, First Aid Beauty. Yes. Shout out to them. That's awesome,
0: dude. I know so little about all that stuff, and for no other reason. It's not like I'm trying to be manly or whatever. Mm-hmm. It's of no thought. Yeah. It's of no concern until you would like need something like that. But Greg, I got. I don't like lotion. I like the way it feels, and I'm convinced, as we've talked about before. Even though they'll say it is unscented, there's no such thing as unscented lotion.
1: It's like plastic scented.
0: And I don't like the way it smells. My wife buys that. You like the hand sanitizer.
6: Yes.
0: My wife buys these hand sanitizers that the minute you open just the little flip top of it will stink up the entire room. It's so crazy strong.
6: Mm-hmm. That's Bath and Body Works.
0: I don't even know how you even use it. Like, and even the unscented lotion will stink. But long story longer, I got a little sunburn.
1: Oh, no.
0: And skin was like doing that whole like peeling thing.
2: Yep.
0: And so I had

0: Delta?
1: No, so I had to put some lotion on it. So I dug through the drawers at my house. And I found the Aveeno, what is this stuff?
2: Yeah.
1: Because it said it was unscented.
2: That's and what I'm rocking. And fragrance I'm, free.
1: Yeah. And I'm it, yeah, fragrance free. Soothing oat. Mm-hmm.
2: It doesn't smell like anything. Yeah.
1: And putting the lotion on, Greg.
3: Well, that's kind of fragrance free.
1: It felt so awkward to me.
3: Oh, it's
2: I've seen you
3: greasy.
2: Put on lotion and it is so weird.
1: Right?
2: You take like a dropper, like a little liquid
1: dropper.
2: Oh, yeah,
1: dropper, the smallest
2: amount. And then you
1: amount.
2: Split that in half, and then you just go, dip, dip, dip. Well, you're yeah. like, I'm all lotioned up.
1: Because I don't want the smell.
0: But that stuff that
3: I don't want the smell. Grease.
0: It's important.
1: Yeah, and I feel greasy.
0: That has grease. That, old, that oat in it. It feels good.
1: Sure. Yeah. Skin, yeah. Look, I put it because my forearm was like peeling and stuff. And so I did that for a couple days, and now I'm good.
2: Dude, do you peel
1: I
2: it?
1: Need this.
0: But you don't want to be ashy.
1: Don't peel it. You're not supposed to peel it. I didn't look it up. I don't know what to do.
0: Oh, dude, I got to tell you what I did last night. So I'm having like this issue with ear hair, and it's like piano wire. It's super thick and right. And I don't know how to like take it out. I see on the internet, like people have like, I don't know, like wax or whatever they put in your ears and then you pull it out.
3: Is it on the ear or coming out of
0: coming out of the ear? Right. So then
1: yeah, I got that too.
0: Yeah. And I was just like,
3: kind of ear trimmer thing.
0: Yeah. Grandpa. And so I looked online, like how to get that wax that you put in your ear and then pull it out. I couldn't find it. So I did find these wax strips from Target. They're like little pieces of paper that have wax in them.
1: And is that what chicks are supposed to use for their mustache and
0: yeah,
1: things?
0: And all kinds of stuff. But I was like, oh, that'll work for my ears. Not really. So I stuck these things in my ear, right? And it looks like tissue paper coming out of my ear with the wax in it. And then I go, okay, cool. And so I shove them in there. And I wait and I pull them out. Dude, did not work. The hair is still there. Like that sticky stuff is like all over my ears. It's been like 24 hours. I still can't get that stuff
1: what
0: off.
1: What did you had bought something. Those are for the nose.
4: But no, you can use it on your ear. And I would recommend using it on your ear because the melted wax will form to the contours of your ear, which is obviously all kinds of curvy, much better than a strip will.
1: And
4: also, I've used it for that, and it works.
2: Nose lollipop?
0: Get that, though.
1: Yes.
3: Yeah. I love, though.
4: You can get it literally any...
2: Sally's Beauty Supply.
4: Right.
0: I was at Target, dude. They didn't have it.
4: Go online, Amazon, Walmart.com.
1: Does ear hair serve any purpose? I know that you're not supposed to remove your nose hairs.
2: Right.
0: Correct.
1: Like, that is...
2: That traps, like, really? Dust and stuff.
1: Oh, yeah.
2: Yeah.
1: Yeah, like, you will end up, you know, you're so much more susceptible to infection and, like, getting sick.
0: But if it's
1: like,
0: poking bacteria. Out, you got to take care of it.
1: Yeah. But poking out is one thing. Trimming it is one thing. Removing it, like, pulling it out is a different thing. Well, also, yeah, and all, but, like, even trimming, like, if something's coming out of your nose, yeah, it's, like, down onto your upper lip, then, yeah, you can trim that. But you're not supposed to, like, trim it down where it can't act as that
2: barrier.
1: Filter or whatever.
2: Yeah.
1: The ear hair, though, does that serve any real purpose? I know they say ear wax serves a purpose.
4: Well, I guarantee
1: and they say that it's not really necessarily a good idea to remove all... You don't want to remove all the wax from your ears, even though like you would think that you would want to. But I thought douching would be a good idea. You're not supposed to do that either.
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2: I know we've heard about these kind of things before. There's a couple little pieces of animal news.
3: Maybe.
2: That Jeff G found. And this one is, do I have the clip of it? I think. Hold on. Let me double check here. I might need to find it. Do you have the seagull one?
4: Yes. That's...
2: Yeah, I don't know how, I guess you do it once, you're like, oh, wow, I guess I'm pretty good at this. Like, where people sound like seagulls.
5: Oh, yeah.
3: They had that world channel.
2: Yeah, hold on. I might have it. Nope, can't find it.
4: Damn it.
2: Can't find it, Jeff. Sorry. But I do have this other clip. The other, and while he's looking for that, let me double check. Yeah, I don't have it.
3: Was it one of those contests?
2: Yeah.
3: Those people are so good.
2: Well, you see the one kid, the autistic kid who was doing the presentation, and he was like doing the sounds of all the different birds, and he had a stuffed animal version of that bird, and talking about, like, you know, what it is, and this is how it sounds, and
5: I follow him on Instagram, and he'll do like

0: No, like requests if you want to hear a certain bird.
1: Dude, you know the other special person that does some pretty cool stuff? He's got an account. Do you ever see the guy where people send like requests for like little drawings and he's got Sharpie marker? What's
2: Oh,
0: I follow him too.
1: Hold on. Yeah. It's incredible.
0: Yeah.
1: Like the stuff that he just does, these quick drawings with the Sharpie marker. I forget the dude's name, but his parents, he lives with his parents. Severely.
3: I've seen those videos.
1: Yeah. He's severely impaired.
0: He'll do appearances.
1: But man, he draws these like real quick, it's a draw me a pigeon carrying a briefcase.
0: Yeah, anything.
1: And he's like,
3: just like basically in one stroke.
0: Yeah. Drawings by Trent.
2: Since we're talking about birds, our friend Randy, he's a bird watcher now. And he like is an admin.
1: Like it's a hobby? Like a legit?
2: Yeah, like there's some website app thing that he's part of that he's an admin on. I'm like, how do you have the time?
3: He's way too young for that.
2: Time. I know, right?
1: I thought he had nothing but time.
2: And he's like logging all these, we're hanging out, and he's like logging all these birds that he's seeing. And then the
1: now
2: people,
1: that's old timey, Greg.
3: Yeah. So old timey.
1: Bird watching?
3: Oh my God. Yeah. Like, I hope I never get into that.
2: And the people that are in this app are like, are you sure that you saw this certain bird? And he has to like, you know, show proof that he saw the bird.
4: Is
2: like,
4: he going for the big year?
2: Like, what are you doing?
1: Yeah, here, I think Jeff found it.
3: And also, speaking of birds, I was watching an HGTV show the other night, and there was a bird flying around this like opening to a house, and the contractor said, oh, that's a coal tit. And that's the name of a bird.
0: There's a lot of them.
3: Coal. And then they have the blue tit, the coal tit, the great tit.
1: Well, there's a cockatoo, right?
3: There's that.
2: Yeah.
3: But I
1: how
3: like
1: many
3: that.
1: For you? I don't know. Right. A cockatoo.
3: And then the client kept saying, what kind of bird? Coal tit. What? What is it?
1: Yeah.
3: Coal tit.
1: This is from the annual seagull screeching contest in Belgium. And this is what this is what they sound like. People and,
3: so
1: and then the other dorks are there going, wow,
3: I'm impressed.
1: Yeah.
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0: And we are into another new hour in sensitivity training for a politically correct world. My name is Woody. That is Greg Gorey.
5: Hi, Woody.
0: We've got Menace.
6: What is up? Hi.
0: He is our social media director.
5: Yeah.
0: Find us, follow us on social media. You can look for us there at The Woody Show. A social media thing for you. There's yes. Gina Grand.
7: Hi.
0: Phone's open, 877-44-WOODY. Text 22987. Remember when everyone would update their status on social media?
7: Oh, every second.
6: Yeah.
0: Right. Well, that's pretty much over. And just in general, social media, according to some new numbers, 55% of people are posting less overall on social media than they did 5 years ago.
7: Yeah, mm-hmm. I definitely am.
0: Biggest reason for you.
7: It's
8: for posting less?
7: Yeah. I'm just bored. It doesn't matter.
8: You just don't know what to post or what to caption it. Sometimes I have a good picture. I'm like, oh, this might be nice, but I don't know what to say.
7: POV,
8: about it.
7: That yeah. feeling yeah. when you yeah, eat right. breakfast. Yeah.
8: Yeah, pray for me. I'm
7: anymore.
8: In the hospital.
0: Yeah. The biggest reason people are on less now and posting less, political arguments, endless doom scrolling, and then just concerns about privacy. Did you see that? Instagram already pulled the plug on that, like where you can just put someone's Instagram handle on there and make AI images.
7: Oh, yeah. That was fast.
0: Yeah,
8: that was short lived.
0: That did not go over well. Yeah, we were talking to Rich on tech about that, and Gina was already messing with it. I don't see, like, first of all, why is that a good idea?
7: It's not.
0: Yeah, you know? No. Like let's make more fake images of people that it's not even your own image.
7: Yeah,
0: you can just go on there and add the Woody Show and whatever, just pick whatever you wanted. And the fact that people were automatically enrolled in it, it wasn't even something you opted into.
8: Right, you had to opt out.
0: Correct.
5: Well, here's the issue. I worked in some of these offices, and a lot of these tech guys, they live in their own bubble. And they think, like, oh, this is cool. And, yes, in reality, it's a cool function. But they don't think about, like, the actual general public and, like, how their response will be. So the problem is they come out with these features and don't even think about how the public would react to it at all. Well, and then that's why sometimes they have people hired within their companies that teach them about, like, what's cool and what the general public actually feels about stuff like this. But sometimes they disregard that.
7: But besides Greg...
0: Sounds like the government.
7: Yeah. And besides Greg, who is on record saying, go for it, I don't think anybody else wants to get, like, revenge porn... You know, like draw Gina naked and like.
0: But
7: make her look,
5: I mean, that's
0: Instagram
5: not gonna happen on.
0: Do that.
5: That's not gonna happen on Meta.
0: Not on Instagram.
7: No.
0: You can't even do that with ChatGPT.

0: See, you could maybe do it on Grok.
1: Maybe on Grok, but there's
2: yeah,
1: a bunch.
2: Yeah, Greg, I'm still working on that. Yeah.
3: Are you, when I said I wanted to have a porn image,
2: yeah, like a good one. Uh-huh.
3: Yeah,
2: if it
3: gave me a rockin' body and a massive ween, go for it.
1: It would do it, but there's a lot of things that it won't do that are way more innocuous. Like I've typed things in there like, hey, create an image using this photo of this person, blah, blah, blah, blah, blah. And it won't do it based on ethical reasons. I'm like, and I'm not up to no good. It was just a friend and I'm making a joke and, you know, whatever. I wasn't trying to out to get somebody or, I tell you, that is a thing I've noticed more and more about myself, that as I'm reading different things and about, information and all these, and I've never been a person who's been all that concerned because I've got nothing to hide, you know, like there's nothing that I'm trying to keep under wraps or whatever. But man, the ease at which someone can easily just construct something that looks and sounds so very real about anybody they want to. And so the idea of, you know, and it sounds super paranoid because it is. And I don't necessarily think this is what's going to happen, but you hear about, you know, people being concerned about the government. You said something they don't like, so therefore they can basically just create something using all of these tools or information that even though you weren't somewhere, now they have things that they can do. Look,
3: you were at dinner with
1: stitch something together and make it
2: Epstein.
1: Yeah, based on stuff that is already, you know, there was a really crazy video from, what was it, 1998 or 1999, something like that, late 90s. About how good the surveillance was then, like what the intelligence, you know, community was able to do back then, close to 30 years ago. And they showed how they traced this one car from a parking lot to over here and over here, stitching together all these different images. And that was almost 30 years ago.
0: Yeah, like when they had those, I forgot, it was like 7 or 9 inmates that got out just recently that were on the run. And they were able to capture a lot of them. And they asked, like, how'd you do it? And they're like, oh, we have facial recognition, but we don't really make it that public.
1: Yeah. Well, I know I've brought the example up a number of times. I was always blown away with how they were able to track down the Boston Marathon bombing. Yeah.
3: That was so cool. Yeah.
1: With all different cell phone videos and
2: hundreds of thousands of people. Yeah.
1: But for a guy who is like totally, you know, paranoid about the idea that you could be wrongfully accused of something, right? And my whole thing is like, well, if you really didn't do it, there's no evidence that you did it because you really didn't do it. All this stuff about circumstantial or there's no real smoking gun but with how easy it is. And just last week before they decided to pull the plug, it was so easy. Gina did one.
2: Yeah.
1: With her and Rich DeMuro, our Rich on Tech correspondent.
2: Very real.
1: Yeah. Just by typing a quick little prompt into it's.
0: Yeah, but look, I wasn't robbing that bank. I was in the studio with Rich.
1: Yeah, but how do you, like, if somebody has evidence that they weren't somewhere, not that you need to prove your innocence. The idea is that your guilt is what's supposed to be proven, right? Mm-hmm. But to prove that you weren't somewhere, to go, no, I wasn't in this neighborhood. I was at home or I was at a friend's house, blah, blah, blah, blah, blah. You know, like, you could easily create a piece of evidence that shows that you were somewhere else.
2: Yeah.
3: Right.
1: So it goes the other way too.
2: Well, and then
1: so
2: I was thinking,
1: how do they say, oh, well, this is the truth and this is the one that's AI'd and made up.
2: Well, or you don't even have to go that far.
1: What becomes the document or the picture or the thing of record?
2: But these days, couldn't you just do all the crazy things and be like, AI, that was AI.
1: Well, like, for the general public, but I'm talking more of like at a court of law.
2: But that's what I'm saying. Like, if somebody has me robbing a bank, I could be like, somebody just made that on AI.
0: Well,
2: and
0: then
2: just dismiss it.
0: It's up to the jury to decide, okay, that you're telling the truth.
2: Exactly.
0: That is AI.
1: Maybe it's Big Pharma, Greg.
3: Maybe.
1: Because they want to sell more anxiety drugs.
3: Yeah. Oh, yeah.
1: Yeah, because now everybody's on the edge. And so it's just Big Pharma. It's behind the push.
3: Anxiety drugs and boner pills.
4: 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Don't go anywhere. The Woody Show will be right back.
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4: The World Cup Final Four is set. 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Then it all comes down to Sunday, the World Cup Final. 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
8: Today's a scorcher. Mostly sunny with highs in the mid-90s. Heat index closer to 100. Tonight turns partly cloudy, low in the low 70s. Tomorrow brings a few clouds with highs in the upper 80s. Then smoke lingers overnight as the low dips to the upper 60s. Friday looks mostly clear. Highs back in the low 90s. Saturday brings sunshine and a few clouds. Highs in the upper 80s, low in the mid 60s.
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0: And we go right to Gina Grad, who's standing by with the trending news headlines.
3: As if FIFA hasn't made enough money in the World Cup with all these insane ticket prices, they're selling grass that'll be used for the July 19th final at MetLife Stadium in New Jersey. So let me explain what it is, and then you can guess how much it costs. Each piece of turf is a 6-inch square, and according

0: FIFA's website, you can, quote, own a genuine piece of football history with an authentic 2026 FIFA World Cup piece of the pitch, permanently preserved in a premium acrylic with a USB keepsake. Any guesses on how much this little 6-inch square of grass is?
1: I will say, I don't hate it.
0: Really?
1: Yeah, because when you go to like a game or an event, you know, especially like a big deal event, like Super Bowl, World Cup, something like that.
2: Yeah.
1: To have something, what are they going to do with this turf? They're just going to dig it up and it's going
3: to
1: go.
3: Why put it to waste?
1: Right. So
3: I
1: like,
3: don't hate
1: to
3: it
1: have,
3: either.
0: Yeah. Shouldn't they give it away?
2: And it's presented in a cool way, too.
1: Yeah, do you know those, I forget the name of the company, those roses?
0: Oh.
1: The real roses, but they last forever. Yes. Like we bought some for my stepmom, I want to say 10 years ago.
0: And they
1: close to 10 years ago. And we were just at their house, and she still has them like set up somewhere. And like they don't look brand new. They look pretty good for what were real roses. Just in this like container, I forget what they do to them or whatever it is.
2: Yeah, you buy it on Amazon. I just recently bought some.
1: But if they do something like that with the turf, that'll still look cool. It won't just look like dead grass and a acrylic.
2: Yeah, but they put it in like the glass, like you see in the middle of the mall.
0: Where it's just acrylic. It. Yeah. It's not like Lucite, like
3: so it's a block.
0: Yes. Yeah. Okay,
1: yeah.
0: So
1: cool.
0: Greg, I'm shocked that you're on board. How much do you?
3: No, because there was this legendary wooden roller coaster that they tore down to put a metal one up, and instead of just wasting that, they chopped it into little blocks.
0: Would you display that, Greg?
1: No. If you like my son, who's like a theme park amusement park enthusiast,
0: Greg of all people, being like, "That's cool."
3: No,
0: would
3: but
0: you
3: at work, I might display it. You know,
0: really
3: just keep it sitting on the desk.
0: All right,
1: but if it was something Greg really liked or really cared about, and they were doing something.
3: Right.
1: I could see him doing that. Like people that buy. People that buy the seats from a stadium where they saw a ton of games with their dad or something.
3: Right.
1: Like some kind of, I don't know, you're just a big fan. You want like an actual seat.
3: One of the coolest things I had was a square inch of the prison uniform that John Gotti was wearing.
1: Oh, see?
3: It came with a book. It was really cool.
1: See,
3: I'm
1: that's
3: like, this
1: kinda,
3: is John Gotti's prison uniform.
1: That's kind of cool.
3: So that's kind of neat.
0: Okay.
1: It depends on how much they're charging for. Like, I don't hate
2: that's
1: it.
2: The thing, yeah.
1: Yeah. I don't hate the idea of it.
0: What would you pay
3: the
0: for?
3: The way you preface the story, I'm going to say $9.99.
1: 6 inches by 6 inches.
0: Yeah.
1: Okay. So a little bit bigger than your iPhone, like as far as like the length of your iPhone. That's about, what, 5.5? So let's just say like a square. That's pretty good size. It's FIFA.
3: Yeah.
1: So, yeah, $600.
0: Okay.
1: It's $100 per inch.
2: Yeah.
0: Oh.
2: I already saw the story, so I'm out.
0: All right.
4: Me too, I'm out.
0: Well, apparently, you guys are getting a honey of a deal because it's only $450 for a piece of grass.
1: All right. I think if you're a big fan...
0: Go get your grass.
1: Yeah, I could figure out a way to justify that in my mind.
0: God,
5: really?
1: Yeah, a lot of myself.
5: Only because, okay, if Taylor Swift was going to sell a piece of her wedding dress for $450 and people bought it, you'd be like, that's so sad. This is depressing.
1: It was the people that were buying
3: it. Right.
1: It's the people. No, I would even understand that. It was the people who were buying the garbage.
0: The trash.
1: Yeah.
0: the bad hair.
1: Yeah, like the literal garbage from outside of
3: who knows whose garbage it even was.
2: Yeah.
1: Yeah, this is like in a presentation.
0: Yeah.
1: That's kind of cool.
0: If it's the real grass. Well, let's talk about something that really is a big deal. It's back. After a 6-year absence, Olive Garden has announced the return of the never-ending pasta pass.
1: Where's Seabass? He got one of those things. If you remember the last time
0: I forgot about him.
1: Yeah.
0: Well, the pass is good for 13 weeks starting at the end of August, and it's for unlimited pasta and breadsticks, plus a few other things. And... they're only selling 10,000 of these, and they're going to be for $100. And for an extra $15, you can also get the soup and salad.
1: Yeah, I think that's what he got too.
0: I would.
3: The whole thing.
2: Why?
0: The dressing is so good.
1: Yeah. What do you mean why? He did it as a challenge. He did it as a challenge, as he didn't even get one.
0: Yeah.
1: And so he made it. Like he always needs a project.
0: And
1: he
0: got
1: a project, and so he made it his mission to get one of the never-ending pasta passes. Did it. Was like online, did the whole thing.
3: All
1: got it legit. It wasn't like just sent to him.
0: Like third party.
1: No. He was one of the people early enough and he got it. And then he used it and he was doing reviews.
0: Of course.
1: Of the pause. I think we probably have some of those videos that
0: I'd
1: are still
0: like
1: online.
0: I'd like to see that. Because like him and everybody else, everybody's just there to bankrupt the house.
1: Yeah. But he thought it was actually, he thought it was a pretty cool thing.
0: Well, yeah, it's unlimited. So if you want it, it is only available for a limited time and they sell out in minutes.
1: Yeah, real quick.
0: So get ready. The passes go on sale Thursday.
1: Especially with the prices these days.
0: Oh.
3: Yeah. Well, the day Seabass got his pass, he was in good shape. And now look at him.
0: Yeah.
1: Right.
0: That's what happens.
2: Did he like
0: unlimited pasta pass.
1: Like he beat the house.
3: Oh, yeah, I think he almost bankrupted them.
0: Yeah. Well, that's what's going on, Woody.
1: All right. Thank you very much, Gina Grad.
0: Yep.
1: More Woody Show next. Hang on.
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1: All right, welcome back. Kind of a bummer, man. Well, good news, bad news for Tom Segura.
3: Yeah, I just saw that.
1: Yeah, the good news is that Tom's been killing it, man. His Netflix show, that Bad Thoughts show that you guys have been talking about.
3: Oh, God. It's one of the greatest things I've ever seen.
1: Got an Emmy nomination.
3: It better
1: win. Outstanding short-form comedy, drama, or variety series. Bad news, he and his wife, Christina, they're getting divorced.
3: Yeah.
4: Isn't that crazy?
1: That's a bummer.
4: I see that coming.
5: I thought something was off because I listened to their podcast, Your Mama's House, and they seemed to not know, like, current things happening in each other's lives when they were talking on the podcast.
1: Well, they haven't done an episode together the last few months, according to the article, which I never put two and two together. I just see clips, from the podcast. They're still going to do the podcast. They're going to continue co-hosting the show. They also, co-own that, the production company, YMH Studios, Your Mom's House Studios, which has been doing really well.
3: Yeah.
1: Oh, produces like, all the, Two Bears podcast, Bert's podcast, I think all those different. Yeah, they do.
5: I think Bert's podcast is actually separate.
1: Oh, really? Because it's under the banner. Like, if you look at the Your Mom's House banner.
5: His Bert cast?
1: There's a picture of Bert on there.
5: Yeah, well, I'm assuming, sure maybe Two Bears.
1: The Two Bears thing.
5: Yeah.
1: Oh, speaking of bears, we have a report from Anchorage, Alaska, where a black bear wandered into a shopping mall, Menace.
3: Adorable.

0: My first run-in with the bear is pretty scary. My coworker, who's cutting hair in front of me, she yelled, "Bear!" I looked up from my phone and the bear was walking into the barbershop right next to me. I could have pet it. It was that close. A couple people were going big to scare him out of the grocery store. He came back around to the barbershop again, but by that time, we were able to run back, lock the door, and then we were watching him from the window. That's when he used the restroom in the hallway. It was pretty wild.
1: Hell yeah. Dude, once he gets out of Alaska, he's going to meet a lot more bears. Am I right?
2: You know what I'm saying?
3: Yeah. Oh, Medicine from USA Today. Gen Z is fueling a major resurgence of indoor malls. Sweet. Seeking in-person social connections mm-hmm. and tactile shopping experiences to combat digital fatigue.
4: Oh, okay. Sweet.
3: I'm reading from the article if you can't tell.
4: No.
1: Support it.
3: Industry data shows shoppers between 18 and 24 years old make up 62% of their general merchandise purchases in physical stores, with overall indoor mall traffic increasing 4.5% year over year. So Menace's dream
2: mm-hmm.
3: of reality. Malls becoming popular again.
2: They're more like entertainment spaces.
1: Yeah,
4: yeah.
1: Restaurants.
2: Restaurants is what I go to the mall for.
4: Well, and then there's like, what are they called? The rooms that you have to get out of that are so annoying.
3: Escape rooms.
4: Oh, that kind of, like there's, I think that's kind of over.
1: Yeah.
4: They're still in the malls,
1: What I'm
4: though.
1: Seeing at malls more and more now are the VR rooms.
4: Yeah, like so, that's what I'm saying, like activity spaces.
1: It's, yeah, and I think there's like a big chain called Sandbox that they're putting everywhere, but. Yeah, it's just
3: Which
1: like you put on VR headsets.
3: Oh, same. This is the same thing.
1: Yeah,
3: Sandbox.
1: Yeah, they're like the chain that they're popping okay. up in a lot of malls. But yeah.
4: So instead of just straight up retail spaces.
1: Yeah,
3: well, I saw like Dave and Buster's. They're struggling.
5: Really?
3: D&Bs? Yeah.
5: That's There's shocking. A lot of arcade like type places yeah. in malls.
3: And what they started doing, and there's an article, you can read the article online mm-hmm. if you just search it, Dave and Buster's Rave. They're throwing raves
4: I mean,
3: at
4: sounds,
3: Dave and Buster's.
4: That sounds kind of fun.
3: Yeah, yeah. I guess like a couple locations just did it
1: mm-hmm.
3: and it became this big thing. And so they're cool. like, well, okay. Like, so they started doing more and more of those things.
1: Yeah. And I'm sure they got the idea because there was a grocery chain that was doing that.
3: Really?
1: They were having like DJs come out and yeah. it just became this huge thing.
3: I think it's kind of funny. Like, didn't All American yeah. Rejects play to Denny's or something? Or they just did something like that. I know.
2: Familiar.
3: Yeah. yeah other, I mean, other bands have done the same kind of thing, but like you get like some punk band who just shows up at a Denny's.
4: That sounds great.
3: And they're playing yeah. inside the Denny's. That stuff's kind of fun.
4: Yeah.
1: Well, yeah. The having the DJ at like a not a normal type, you know, club or anything has become super popular. I saw Diplo performed at a taqueria. Like a couple months ago, and that was super
3: also
1: fun.
3: His kid graduated what high? Not high school.
4: No, it was like
3: kindergarten.
1: Yeah,
3: yeah. Diplo was DJing his son's kindergarten yeah. graduation.
1: It was awesome.
3: Pretty
4: hilarious.
3: Cool.
4: Yeah.
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9: Yes.
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9: Yes.
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0: All right, so people were asked a bunch of questions about something very important. Macaroni and cheese.
1: Oh, that is important.
0: I know.
7: Hot button issue.
0: Now, everybody's got their own thing, how they prefer it. You know, whether it's a quick thing, you're going to do one of the boxed, either, you know, Velveeta or Kraft. And people have a way to zhuzh it up or
7: always
0: make it more, as Greg would say, restaurant-y.
7: Add more cheese.
0: Yeah, or Menace's thing with Kraft mac and cheese. He says skip the milk altogether and just use butter.
8: Butter.
0: Just all butter.
8: Butter and then the cheese powder, just mix it together.
0: And then that's it.
8: So good.
0: So people were asked a bunch of questions about mac and cheese. The goal was to figure out each element so you can make the perfect mac and cheese.
1: Okay.
0: So these are the normal by the numbers. So they start with obviously noodles. So would you go with spirals, the classic like curved bent elbow. Noodles, like the elbows, or shells?
7: Classic.
8: Elbow.
1: No, I like a spiral. I'm a shell person.
0: See, I would go with either just the regular curved or like either Kraft or Velveeta, but I think I would just go regular.
1: But here's the thing. Elbow. Spiral keeps, there's more places for the cheese to cling to.
0: True.
8: The elbow is a waste of space, surface area wise.
1: Yeah, it doesn't stay on.
0: Well, spirals were the clear winner.
1: Yes.
0: 55% went with that, then followed by the elbows, then the shells. The cheese. Would you like to go like a Monterey Jack, Havarti, Munster, Gouda kind of thing, like a mixture kind of thing, or just straight cheddar?
7: Cheddar.
1: Yeah, keep it simple.
0: Yeah, give me the cheddar. That was number one by far. Let's see. Spices. Now, the most popular suggestions, pepper, dry mustard, paprika, which I think is kind of a waste of time.
7: Agreed. Total of waste.
0: Salt, Dijon mustard, garlic powder. Yeah. That'd be good. Never even thought about garlic powder.
1: Oh, really?
0: Which is weird. You thought that would, you know, I love.
1: Throw that in there.
0: Yeah, I love garlic on pretty much anything. Onion powder, you can throw some of that stuff in there. Now, there were some other things that I had never thought of either. Some people boil the noodles in chicken stock.
1: I always think about it, and I never end up doing it because it makes it nice and flavorful.
0: And then adding something like Worcestershire sauce or pesto.
1: Oh, I wouldn't do that.
7: No,
1: I wouldn't
7: add pesto.
0: No, no pesto. The Worcestershire is good. That's good,
7: really?
0: Especially with a sharp cheddar. If you do like a sharper cheddar,
8: yeah, it's like a touch of soy sort of thing. Yeah.
1: And don't sleep on the Dijon. It gives it a little tang.
0: Because like, if you go to like the melting pot and you get the cheese fondue, they add a little like garlic Worcestershire. Like a little like lager.
7: I was gonna say, beer. What about beer?
0: Yeah, they add a little bit of that in there. Yeah, like a beer cheese. Wow.
1: Yeah, just imagine dumping all of your macaroni into the fondue.
0: Yeah,
1: how like great that would be.
0: Like a beer cheese mac and cheese.
1: Yeah, amazing.
0: That'd be pretty good.
7: Gina and I were talking about this, speaking of pasta, the other day. When you go to a restaurant and they have on the menu something fancy and you want to be fancy, like butternut squash ravioli or lobster ravioli, never order it because you get what? Four raviolis.
1: You get four deflated raviolis.
7: And then you could put it under a microscope and they're not filled with anything.
1: Yeah, whenever you get a ravioli at a restaurant, where they don't pile them, they're just like, there's like four on a plate. I'm like, this is a waste.
7: Total waste. Like, hey,

0: restaurant industry. What is your deal with ravioli?
1: Dude, I totally forgot. Fat Sammy, we're sharing fat stories, and last night you almost ripped your boyfriend's arm off because you wanted to eat all the mac and cheese.
2: And I did eat all the mac and cheese. I was making a box of macaroni and cheese, and he said, are you going to eat all of that? And I said, yes. Why, did you want some? And he said, maybe. I said, then you should make your own box.
3: Because
2: this is mine.
4: This isn't going to last.
3: This is mine.
5: The entire box?
0: Why didn't you just throw in two boxes?
2: Well, that's what I told him. Throw
4: or
2: the other
4: give
2: boxes.
4: Him some.
2: But he already ate some. He already ate something else, and he was just still hungry after wanting to eat my dinner with macaroni and cheese.
5: Wait, but the entire box?
2: Yes.
1: Yeah,
4: I can do that.
5: I love Fat Sammy.
2: But it's not even that much.
1: But she was eating
4: it's
1: it
4: not.
1: Like
4: that's what a fat person says.
1: Yeah,
4: always. Always.
3: Make my mac and cheese, bitch.
4: I mean, no wonder
3: I'm hungry.
4: Yeah.
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8: Today's a scorcher, mostly sunny with highs in the mid-90s, heat index closer to 100. Tonight turns partly cloudy, low in the low 70s. Tomorrow brings a few clouds with highs in the upper 80s, then smoke lingers overnight as the low dips to the upper 60s. Friday looks mostly clear, highs back in the low 90s. Saturday brings sunshine and a few clouds, highs in the upper 80s, low in the mid-60s.
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2: I'm with Woody on this. It's very strange. That is not good at all.
0: Oh, God.
3: It has like a tart finish.
2: It was sour.
4: Yes, there's a little bit of an aftertaste.
3: Oh, my God.
5: Yeah.
3: Tastes like Cole's grease.
1: Oh.
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7: Sometimes we try before you buy.
8: Yeah,
7: don't waste your time or your money. You're welcome. 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
7: 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Woody, Greg, Menace, Gina Grad.
3: Yeah.
7: Morgan is here.
9: Yeah.
7: So we told everybody, we updated everybody, because listeners have been asking a lot, you know, to check in, see how everything's been going. We gave them the update and everything. How are you doing?
9: I'm okay.
7: You all right?
9: Yeah.
7: Yeah. I mean, understandable. I mean,
9: yeah.
7: You know.
9: It's way harder than I thought it would be.
8: Yeah.
9: Honestly.
8: Mm-hmm.
9: You know? I don't even know how to explain it in a way. I'm okay. It's just, I'm an emotional person to begin with.
7: Yeah.
9: So I'm just very easily triggered at the moment. And it's just a lot of unlearning, like, habits and stuff.
7: I've never gone through it. So I don't know. I mean, I can anticipate. I mean, I have a suicide pact with my dog.
9: Right.
7: So everybody,
9: yeah.
7: Right? So, you know, I've already considered how I'll do it for me, like my part of it. But, like, the moment my dad was, I was talking to my dad about this because, you know, their dogs, man, they have all lived, like Sammy's dog.
9: Yeah.
7: Like, they live forever.
3: Yeah.
7: You know,
3: they are time itself.
7: And even though they've lived so long, when the time comes, it's still so difficult. Like, it makes it easier when a person lives to be, you know, 90 years old or whatever. And you go, you know, they had a good life. It still doesn't mean it doesn't suck.
3: Yeah. Yeah.
7: It does suck. So, like, even though, you know, it wasn't like all of a sudden, you know, in the matter of like a day or two, but like, you know, you were sort of preparing yourself. My question is, like, in that moment, like, what's the feeling? I know what the feeling is, but is it easier? Is it harder? Is it what you expected?
9: Because
7: that's the part that kind of freaks me out when I think about it.
9: I think, and thanks to you guys for suggesting to have someone come to the house versus go to a vet.
8: Yeah.
9: I would say it was easier than I thought because I have the comfort of knowing he was in his spot in the backyard that he loves, you know, he was in my arms, all that stuff. So that makes it easier. I think it would be way harder to drag a dog into the vet, all the anxiety of that. Mm-hmm. And, you know, then to pay a bill. Is there

0: leaving. Like, mm-hmm. that's just disgusting, right? Mm-hmm. So if you can do it at home, that's the only thing I think that can make it easier. And then...
1: I mean, did it bring you comfort?
0: Yeah, just
1: as
0: for
1: much
0: him.
1: As you can have?
0: Yeah, mm-hmm. just for him. And I had people there that, you know, cared about him too. So that was awesome. And that's the only thing that's making me feel okay right now is knowing
1: was
0: that
1: was he eating beforehand?
0: Yeah.
1: And so I did gave you give him, like, his favorite meal?
0: Yeah, I did a bunch of bacon, chocolate, everything.
1: Yeah.
0: You know?
2: Yeah. Yes. And it was kind of funny because, you know, I was talking to Morgan earlier and she said something like, if this is how I feel about a pet, I can't imagine what it's going to feel like for a human. And I said, to be honest, this is harder. This is harder for a lot of people.
1: I think so. Because at least, you know, with humans, every human's done something to piss you off.
2: That's
1: did you
2: say that? I said humans are way more complicated.
1: Because you just key in on that. You know what I mean? Like, just think about, like, you know, think about all the times it pissed you off. You
0: know, I know.
1: Person, like,
2: but no, doggy, it was just perfect.
1: Yeah, right. The dogs, you know.
3: I'm kind of glad you brought that up before I did. Because, Morgan, my family is tiny and we have had deaths in the family. And I'm not alone in my family in saying that when my first dog Rex died, it was 10 times harder than some of the humans in our family that have gone on. It's really difficult, and it's a grief that a lot of people might almost belittle because they don't get it.
2: Yes,
3: but it's insanely heavy. It's an out-of-body experience when it happens. The only thing that got me through it is time. And the reason I say that, even though it's a mega cliche, time heals, because I don't believe it does.
0: It's true. I think it does.
3: The way that time helps is when I look at when my dog died, he was 11. And for his size and his breed, that's a relatively good life. And now here we are 10 years later. There's no way, no physical way he would still be alive today. Right. And that's the only thing that makes it easier. Kind of like a grandparent. Like, oh, if my grandma was alive today, she'd be 128. So it makes it easier to accept the fact that they're gone.
0: Yeah, I even ChatGPT'd after it all happened. I had to transport the body and all that because he was so big. But
1: you had to do that?
0: Yeah. The company that I used that came to the house, they don't have the manpower to take such a big dog.
2: It was 160 pounds.
1: I think that might be the part that I would have the hardest time with.
0: Oh, it was so hard sitting in the back of my friend's car. Thankfully, I had help, right? But just to watch, like, a lifeless body, you know, it's just weird. But I ChatGPT'd, you know, how old was, you know, a 10-year-old Great Pyrenees? And it said he was like 94. So that makes me feel better.
2: He lived a long time.
0: 10? Like, he was old.
3: That's, for his size, that's a good long life.
0: Yeah.
1: All right. Well, we love you.
0: Love
1: you. Sorry
0: you're
1: going through that. Quick break. More Woody Show's next. Hang on.
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2: And we want to bring Tyler in. Because Menace went and did something.
3: Yes, they did.
2: Does Tyler know about this?
3: I think he kind of has an idea. Because, I had to do a photo shoot with him. So.
4: Did a photo shoot.
5: Oh,
2: yeah.
3: He doesn't know exactly what happened, but why I needed these photos.
2: Well, we were talking about Tyler's tattoos. We got on a bit of a tangent. We didn't realize just how, number one, how many tattoos and what they were. He's got like Red Dead Redemption, like a status bar. He's got a pizza tattoo. He's got a Bible verse.
3: He has one that's,
4: if there's anything in his life that he remotely likes, tattoo.
2: Yeah. Do you have your name on you at all?
6: No, I do not.
2: Okay. Mm-hmm. Well, our friend Tony the Whipping Boy had his, at one point, either his name or initials like three or four different times.
3: Yeah.
4: Because you might forget your name.
3: Right. Who am I?
2: Yeah. So different times. Menace went to a tattoo convention.
3: I did. And
2: so these are people who love tattoos.
3: Yeah. And I brought three photos of, you know, his most talked about tattoos. And I just showed them to the crowd and the people there and tried to get their thoughts.
2: Yeah. These are tattoo people.
3: Yeah. These
2: aren't people who are opposed to tattoos who are going to, you know, poo-poo it no matter what.
7: Right.
3: Yeah.
2: Yeah.
3: And so I showed
2: your most fair shot.
3: Yeah, yeah. So I show them tattoo number one, which I always think is the most offensive, which is the one that is on his arm that
7: that's offensive.
3: You cannot read anything that it
2: is. That's the Bible verse?
3: That's the Bible verse.
6: It's pretty bad.
3: Yeah. Okay.
2: And what does it say again?
6: A good name is better than a fine perfume, and the day of death is better than the day of birth.
3: Yeah. So, okay. Very deep. So this is
2: so is his belly button.
3: Yeah. So I asked these ladies here what they thought about the tattoo.
2: All right.
8: Honestly, it's whack. It's whack.
9: Yeah. Can you
8: read it? I cannot even read what the f*** it says. It's ugly.
9: Okay. On a scale of 1 to 10, what would you give it?
8: I'll give it a 2.
10: What would you give that?
9: What would you give that?
8: A 0 out of 10.
6: Oh. 0.
3: Yeah. Wow.
7: That's harsh.
6: So, but a 0 and a 2 averages out to a 1. I'll take it. That's fine.
2: I mean, what do you give it yourself? If you're gonna self grade,
6: like a
2: point
6: it's
2: five?
6: Pretty bad.
3: It's pretty bad. Like after you got it done and you
6: When I got it done, I was like 22. So I looked at it.
3: Thought
6: and
3: it
6: I was thinking,
3: cool.
6: Yeah, I was like, okay, this looks cool.
2: Yeah, that's the danger about getting a tattoo so young.
7: Yeah,
4: it's a dark message.
7: A lot of bad choices.
2: You know, if I would have let my kids get tattoos, at 5 years old, my son would still have like an Elmo tattoo, which he denies to this day that he ever liked Elmo. I'm like, oh no, you did.
3: Yeah,
2: you loved Elmo.
3: So those were just some random ladies at the convention. Now I actually found this guy. His name is Safari, and he's from the TV show Black Ink Orlando was on VH1. So this is what he thought about the tattoo.
2: All right.
9: What are your thoughts on this tattoo right here?
11: Holy shit!
9: What do you give it on a scale of 1 to 10?
11: -50.
7: Oh no!
11: What's up, bro? It's bad. Whoever the artist is, this is. And scissors for hands. That was scissor hand tattoo. That's bad, bro. I feel sorry for them. But we can cover it up, though. But that's f***ed up. That's bad.
7: Damn.
2: Edward Scissorhands is your tattoo artist.
6: I don't think anyone has ever described it like that, and that just made me laugh so hard. That was hilarious.
3: Yeah. So shout out to Safari. So
2: all right.
3: Now I moved on to this other tattoo. Oh, well, it's like three little tattoos in one. Now it's a penguin, a otter, and a squirrel.
2: Which are his what?
7: Favorites.
2: His three favorite animals.
6: It's a beaver.
2: That's right.
3: Oh, a beaver. Sorry.
7: Can you see that?
3: Yeah, right here.
12: They're by his cankles.
3: Yeah, it's on his cankle.
4: That's
2: kind of crazy. Yeah, why that location for that?
6: I don't know. I just figured.
4: Out of body parts.
3: So, all right, this is the first gentleman. This is what he has to say about this tattoo here.
2: All right.
13: What does it mean exactly? Not to be that guy, but I think it'd be more like something a girl would get.
3: Yeah.
13: And then as far as placement, unless you're wearing shorts all the time, it's kind of pointless.

0: I mean, if you have something, you just gotta show it off.
1: Overall, on a scale 1 to 10, what do you give it?
0: Probably a 2.
2: Yeah,
0: okay. Swing and a miss, but you know, the swing is a swing.
3: I'm thinking like your 3 favorite, you love these animals, you'd be closer to your heart, maybe. Something like that. That's what I was like.
1: Yeah, he says swing and a miss. But I went back to Safari because Safari, you know, he was fun to talk to. So I asked him about the same tattoo.
3: All right.
4: That's it's a little feminine. damn, buddy. Bad. His wife probably made him get that. They probably have matching tattoos if you think about it. But it's cool. It's a dope little line tattoo. That's dope. It's not bad.
3: Morgan's got that? I didn't know that.
1: No, kidding. Yeah, I mean, it's not. It's well done. You know, it's not sloppy. Tattoos. Yeah.
3: Is that right?
5: I mean, they're okay.
6: They're
1: very cute.
5: I mean, it is very feminine.
7: I know. I just wanted it to be very simplistic.
5: And the body placement, very girly.
3: You keep that part of your leg shaved so it really like pops.
6: Yeah, right.
7: No, you know what? The lower part of my leg doesn't really get that much.
6: No, they're woodland creatures. You want them to be like furry.
3: All right. So we're at a tattoo convention. Menace is there talking to folks at the tattoo convention with pictures of dumbass Tyler's tattoos that he told us about here recently. And the next one is
1: the pizza tattoo. Now, this is the other tattoo that gets most talked about on Tyler's body.
7: Yeah.
1: And this is
3: that's because you guys got them at the same time.
1: Yeah, we all like a group of friends were in Vegas and we're like, let's all get a theme tattoo. And we all got pizza tattoos. And this is what he went with. And it's a pizza slice holding a game controller.
3: Oh, I see.
1: Yeah, kind of like with the evil face.
6: That's my favorite.
1: And this is what this group had to say about it.
3: Now, I would think that of the ones we've are the Bible verse and then the three little animals, they're going to like this one the best.
6: Agreed.
7: Yeah.
1: Mm-hmm.
3: Because there's at least some kind of like artistic element to it.
1: Yeah, it doesn't look like garbage like the other.
3: Like, would they get it? That's a completely different question. Yeah. But like, as tattoos go, there's at least some
1: personality.
3: Has some artistic merit to it. Here we go.
8: I like it. It's very like 80s, 70s, 80s pizza guy. He's pretty good. He's good.
9: I would definitely rock that. I'm like, definitely. That is definitely the goofy type of tattoo I would rock.
1: On a scale of 1 to 10.
6: Definitely. Dude, that's a 10. 11. Yeah, that's 11. An 11.
9: I was about to say 8.5, 9.
1: Okay.
8: Yes.
6: All right. Also, on, it's more than that. Look at that evil little smile. No, that's like an 11.
1: Okay.
6: Just for the smile alone.
1: All right, cool.
3: Okay.
6: They feel so vindicated.
3: Now, when you showed them that tattoo, had they already seen the other ones?
1: They have.
3: Well, so we're grading maybe on a curve? Because they give it like an 11, you know? Yeah. Like maybe they're like, okay, well, look, now we're on to something.
1: I think they're sincere.
3: Yeah? Okay. Yeah, all right.
1: For sure. Now, I had to bring this tattoo to somebody else because maybe it's just that group of people that love that style tattoo.
3: Sure.
1: So I brought the piece of tattoo another person right here.
3: All right.
10: It's bright. It's nice. The yellow is bright, at least on that. Is that an Xbox remote? It is an Xbox remote. Okay.
1: Yeah.
10: It's a good tattoo. It's funny. It's well done.
1: Okay. Cool.
10: I'll give it that.
1: 1 out of 10. What do you give it?
10: I'll give this one a 9.
3: Oh, yes. Right. Yeah. Right. Okay. Wow. All right.
7: I'll take a 9.
3: Yeah, and I like your I like your approach so far, Menace. It's burn,
7: then build.
5: Yeah.
1: Now,
5: only like, one way to go.
1: Okay.
3: Yeah. You start right here. Nowhere to go but up.
1: Now
3: again,
1: I'm gonna put all these tattoos on our Instagram story right now, so you can see them for yourself if you're listening at the Woody Show on Instagram. Look at our Instagram story. Now again. The arm tattoo is the most offensive.
7: It's bad.
1: It's bad.
3: The Bible verse.
7: That will get covered up at some point.
1: I didn't want to leave this segment without at least one more review. Oh, this is what they had to say about it. Oh, right here.
11: Great.
3: Oh, my.
11: You know, there are great cover-up jobs out there.
8: Yeah.
11: To whoever this is, I am so sorry for your... May you have a better day.
1: On a scale of 1 to 10, what do you get that?
11: Number 3 for sure.
1: 3.
8: Yeah.
11: All
6: right.
11: Yeah.
6: All right. Is that a trick question? Oh, that poor guy. I'm so sorry, my friend. Oh, yikes.
1: Yes.
6: Yikes. Well, thank you.
1: Yeah.
6: I'm sorry, buddy.
3: Yeah.
5: Yikes. And
3: can't win them all.
7: Like I said, that one don't get covered up.
3: And that sounds like the group of people who really liked your pizza tattoo.
1: Yeah, they did.
3: Yeah.
7: So, I'll take what I can get.
3: All right. Well, there you go. Menace, nice work. Thank you for covering the tattoo convention.
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0: And into another new hour. It is The Woody Show. Woody, Greg, Dennis.
2: Yeah.
0: Gina Grant.
3: Yeah.
0: Seabass.
4: What?
0: Sammy.
5: Hello.
0: The newest member of the crew, Jeff G.
2: All right.
0: Is here. Somebody on social media, it was funny that you were talking about whatever, one of the videos. If you're not following us on social media, you should, but you know, we post those studio videos every day. One of the comments, man, I really enjoyed the addition of Jeff G to the lineup. When is Jeff going to be doing one of the 10 questions, get to know you segments? And it's so funny that you said it because we already had it on the books.
2: What?
0: Yeah. So we're going to get to know Jeff G a little bit better. We gave Jeff the same 10 questions that each person on this show

0: Joe has answered in the past for the 10 question segment. But Jeff, are you ready?
1: Sure, why not?
0: All right, so Jeff G, take some time here. Tell us about your life. Give us your life story in as much detail as you can. In that, well, I'll give you 3 minutes.
1: 3 minutes?
0: Yes, sir.
1: All right, so starting off, 53, married with a couple kids, two teenagers. One is in college, one is a senior in high school. Parents were together for about 3 years or so before my dad left my mom for his side piece. Good times. By the way, my mom was 9 months pregnant when my dad bailed with my little brother.
0: That sucks.
1: So good times there as well. Raised by a single mom and my grandma, of course. Went through all the typical struggles that a single mom does. I know Gina, you know, and I know Woody, you know. My mom eventually remarried when I was around 13 or so. And you know how stepdad stuff goes. You know, that was always hard in the beginning. And, you know, it wasn't very easy, but he ended up being a really good dude. And we got a really great relationship now. And, you know, I'm thankful for that. My dad did come back around, which, you know, wasn't easy as well. I think it was like in high school when he came back around. And I really wasn't here for it. Huh. You know, I was kind of like, yeah, great. Now you show up. But it ended up being cool. I tried. He tried. He ended up passing away though in like 1990 because of stomach cancer. He got from Agent Orange in Vietnam. So we had some time together. So it was cool.
0: We usually save a bunch of questions till the end, but I will ask, like, the relationship never quite got there.
1: It was cool. A lot of resentment. You know how it goes.
0: Yeah. But you ever get to a place where it's like, okay.
1: I think after he passed, I got to that place. It took me some time and some, you know, some therapy and all that good stuff to kind of just forgive, you know? So, but it's all good. You know, I think that, everything happens for a reason and he did his best to come back. And he tried, you know, so I got to give him credit for that. Let's see what else. Speaking of high school and around that time, I was just like every other person in radio. I was the jackass and the class clown. Made a lot of questionable choices in friends. Sold party favors, if you know what I mean. Was in a crew that was gang adjacent. So, you know, I got into
0: real trouble.
1: Like I got into trouble, but luckily I was able to like hold down a job and graduate and all that stuff. So I kind of lived like two lives almost, you know, in high school, but, it all worked out. After high school, I, you know, stayed working, you know, full time, promoted clubs in Hollywood, kind of still hung around with some questionable people after high school as well.
0: Well, you work in radio.
1: Yeah.
0: You're hanging around with questionable people all the time.
1: Seems to be the one constant in my life.
2: Yeah. Well, if you're going to clubs, definitely.
1: Yeah. So I couldn't, you know, kind of stop the hustle, I guess. And, I ended up getting, busted scamming credit cards when I was like, in my very early 20s. Yeah.
3: That was you.
1: We would basically, like lift the credit card numbers and then we had people in a bunch of different stores and we'd go spend other people's money there. And either flip them or keep them depending
0: on
1: what it
0: was. Wait, so you got caught or you never got
1: caught? I got caught. Yeah, I got caught.
4: Oh my God.
1: I got caught and I ended up pleading down to a misdemeanor because no one snitched. God bless them for that. And anyways, I ended up cleaning the freeways and prison buses for like a year. I think it was like 37 weekends or something like that. So that taught me the only lesson I needed to know. Never got in any trouble after that. Totally straightened myself out, which, you know, again, everything happens for a reason, right? So never did any dirt after that, and I'm kind of proud of it. Trying to think what else. Where does that bring me? I did write a couple things down. It was weird. Like, at that time, you know, I was in so much trouble, but at the same time, like, my career was starting to go a little bit. So I got into radio. I was working at night and then going to the, you know, to the Caltrans yards to do my freeway work in the morning. And then I ended up, you know, my first job, I was an intern, then kind of, you know, did the thing, worked my way up from overnights.
0: A lot of similar stories in radio.
1: Nights and all that stuff. Ended up moving to Vegas to do radio for like 6 months. Station was sold. I was working in Vegas and in LA at the same time, driving back and forth on the weekends.
0: Wow.
4: Damn.
1: And doing all that.
0: That's a commute.
1: Yeah, that's a commute. Yeah. So, I mean, it was cool, but, and honestly, I'm very thankful for it because when you get a great opportunity after you've been effing up, you really appreciate the opportunity. And so I just really dedicated myself to doing the best I could in radio, man. And I've been really super lucky in that regard. Produced shows for Snoop and Ice-T and Quick. Also worked, you know, covered the Dodgers and Lakers for a decade. Able to work with Nike and Kobe Bryant, releasing all his shoes and doing a bunch of events with him. It's just, I've been really, really lucky. As I mentioned, married for 20 years and a month. I'll be married. Not my first marriage though.
3: Really?
1: Yeah, very much like
0: Jeff and I have a lot of parallels.
3: I'm writing stuff

0: down that I need to circle back to.
1: As we got to know each other, it was really interesting. Like, how much parallel from career track to different like things that we did like in our come up in the career.
2: Yeah.
1: Things that maybe we got into, kids and, you know, just kind of the same general.
3: Woody was a bad kid, too.
1: Vibe and attitude.
3: Yeah.
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10: Today's a scorcher. Mostly sunny with highs in the mid-90s, heat index closer to 100. Tonight turns partly cloudy, low in the low 70s. Tomorrow brings a few clouds with highs in the upper 80s, then smoke lingers overnight as the low dips to the upper 60s. Friday looks mostly clear, highs back in the low 90s. Saturday brings sunshine and a few clouds, highs in the upper 80s, low in the mid-60s.
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0: Well, we're getting to know Jeff G, asking him questions from that team of researchers, the husband and wife psychologists who did that thing back like the late 90s. They published a whole paper on it about these experiments where they had strangers asking each other sets of questions that was designed to foster intimacy. And they just looked whether, you know, these two strangers could be, you know, compatible with each other. And they end up falling in love with each other just by answering this specific set of 36 personal questions, and each intended to become increasingly probing. And, you know, and it worked. And it worked. They wrote a whole thing about it. New York Times did an article about it.
4: It led to probing.
0: Yeah, it did. It did. Like, we're giving him a bunch of different questions here. There are 36 of them. We're not getting to all 36. But he answered the big one where we said, hey, man, tell us your life story in as much detail as possible. And we gave him 3 minutes. We went a little longer than that, but we got to know Jeff a little bit, a little background on Jeff. So, all right, here we go. You ready for the rest of the questions here?
5: Sure.
0: All right, so next one. If you could change anything about the way you were raised, what would it be?
5: Oh, that's so easy. Not be such an F-up when I was younger.
6: Huh.
5: Yeah. You know, put my mom through a bunch of unnecessary stress, right? Like, yeah. And I mean, you know, when you're young, you're trying to figure it out, trying to find yourself and, you know, dealing with the no dad, stepdad, all that stuff. You're just trying to figure it out. And unfortunately, I figured it out in all the wrong ways. And I was dumb. So, you know, I wouldn't put her through that. Now, being a parent, like, God bless her for dealing with me. I don't know how I stayed in there so long in that house.
0: And then how did things go with your stepdad? Do you guys have a...
5: Yeah, we're great. Yeah, he's awesome, man. Cool, we talk all the time. Everything's really cool. Unfortunately, he's getting older now. He has Alzheimer's and stuff, and it sucks, but he's a good dude, man.
0: All right.
5: I give him a lot of credit. It's not easy taking on somebody else's kids.
6: And
5: you
6: they're
5: know?
6: Still together?
5: Yeah, they're still together.
6: That's awesome.
5: Yeah.
0: All right, question number three. For what in your life do you feel most grateful?
5: Oh, super easy. My family, my kids, man. I'm so proud of them. They're awesome. They're good kids. They're the opposite of me, which is great. They are very, very good kids. And of course, my wife too. Family. That's number one and most thankful and most grateful for.
0: Question number four for Jeff G. When did you last cry in front of another person or by yourself?
5: Probably when I dropped my kid off at college and we're flying back. Because my wife was just a wreck. So I'm trying to console her, and then I start crying, and then everyone on the plane is staring at us like, what the F's going on
6: with
5: them? Yeah.
0: See, my wife and I hear about this kind of stuff, and we can't imagine anything other than joy.
5: Well, there was some joy there, but I mean, I'm trying to console her, and you know how it is when, you know, when someone yawns, you yawn. Yeah, so that was kind of the thing. I was crying too,
0: Yeah. Question number five. Do you have a secret hunch about how you'll die?
5: Man, not really. I don't really. I've never really thought about it.
0: See, Greg thinks about it all the time.
5: I don't. Like, I feel like if I die, I die. You know, I mean, it is what it is. I've had a great life, very interesting life. So, I you know, I have no problem with it. Hopefully it's during sex. That would be kind of awesome.
6: Yeah.
5: Right? I mean, why not, right?
6: Yeah, bro.
5: Heart attack. Why not, right?
0: Yeah.
5: I mean, doing something you love.
4: Yeah, let's hope.
0: Share an embarrassing moment in your life. This is the question I think Gina Grad's been the most excited about.
5: Yes.
0: Question number six.
6: Can't wait.
0: Share an embarrassing moment in your life.
5: And I will not disappoint you, Gina, with this one. So one time when I first started radio, I did have a girlfriend at the time, right? And she probably lived, I don't know, 40 miles away or so. So we didn't see each other a lot. And she actually had a kid. So she was very deep into what she was doing. And I was just starting radio and club gigs and the whole thing and having a great time. And yes, I was

0: eating because I was a POS. You know what I mean? So, and she was really nice at the time because I had an apartment where I lived and she actually had a bunch of furniture and stuff. So she let me, you know, have her furniture that she wasn't using that was in storage. So she basically, you know, furnished the apartment and here I am cheating, you know, like an
1: on that furniture.
0: On that furniture. Yeah, on that furniture. So, one night I was out working at a club. Had the side piece with me, figured to bring her home. Let's have a good time. And when I got there, I opened the door and all the furniture was gone.
1: All the furniture was gone.
0: And she left me like the nastiest note about being a cheater and all that stuff.
1: I love this bad bitch.
0: So not only,
2: girlfriend.
0: Not only was all my furniture gone, but you know, I didn't get the action that night. It was horrible. Damn. The funny part of it about that though is that side piece and I, we kind of, went out a little bit after that. So, you know, we remained cool and we still kind of like keep in light contact and we still laugh about that moment like all the time. She's like, I can't believe we walked in and there was nothing in there. I mean, bro, the fridge, the couch, like everything.
3: Damn. Wow. How long were you gone?
0: The fridge. Well, I mean, you know, I don't know. I don't even, she must have
3: swooped in and took it off.
4: I mean, did she have ops? Like, how did she find out?
1: He's at the club.
4: I'm sure this
0: I don't know. She must have been stalking it for a while and doing some research. Yeah.
5: Damn.
0: That's a great story.
5: Yeah.
0: I deserved it.
5: All right, question number 7.
0: Never cheated again after that, by the way, Gina, for the record.
1: Thank you. Mm-hmm.
5: Question number 7, getting to know Jeff G. What, if anything, is too serious to be joked about?
0: Only I can make fun of my kids. You can't. I tease them as much as I can. I give them a hard time about stuff, but yeah, they're not your kids, so don't make fun of them.
5: Yeah, like make fun of them how? Sorry. Like, what do you mean?
0: I don't know. Just like, I don't know, judge them or, you know. Whatever, big head, I don't know. You know, like, I mean, I mean? Like, only I can make fun of them. My kids are off limits.
5: Okay.
0: Yeah, that's why I don't put them in it, post them in anything, you know?
5: Yeah.
0: Like, mind your business.
5: Yeah, I've said that a lot. You know, like we signed up for this job.
0: Yeah.
5: You know, we signed up to be, you know, ridiculed out there and
4: commented on.
5: Yeah, our business and things like that. They didn't necessarily sign up for that. Now, you can tell a story from the, you know, perspective of a parent.
0: Yes, correct.
5: Right?
0: And I share that stuff all the time.
5: Yeah, exactly, because that's stuff that, you know, people, like, there's comfort in knowing that, you know, other people go through the same kind of stuff as parents.
1: Like, and if your kid acted like an experience. Idiot, they acted like an idiot.
0: Yeah, like I said, I could call them that all day, but, you know.
5: Yeah. Mm-hmm. Yeah. All right, question number 8. Your house, containing everything you own, catches fire. Now, after saving your loved ones, pets, all that kind of stuff, okay, you have time to safely make one final dash to save any one item. What would it be and why?
0: They would be pictures. Pictures of my grandmother and my sister. Now, my sister passed away when she was 6 months old, and my grandma died during COVID, and as I mentioned, she raised me. I didn't even get to go to her funeral, which completely sucked. But I have a printed picture of me and my grandma that I love, love, love. With me and my kids, and then I have a picture of my sister when she was just a baby, and they're kind of like on an ofrenda, which is like, you know, the offering, like you put that. You've all seen Coco.
1: So it's
0: there with some other stuff from my dad and a bunch of other things. So that would be the first thing. I grabbed those two pictures because I don't have digital copies of them.
1: How old were you when your sister died?
0: I wasn't even born yet, actually. Oh. Yeah, she was older than me. So, but I've heard, you know, a ton of stuff from my mom, and to me, she's like my guardian angel.
1: Of course.
0: Yeah, for sure. She watches over.
5: You should get those digitized.
0: Yeah, I should.
3: That's super easy. That's taking a photo.
5: Considering that's the answer to that question.
0: Yeah, I'm lagging.
1: Then you can pick
0: that.
1: Something else.
5: Dude, then you could do that like today.
0: Yeah. And maybe Tyler will get a tattoo of him.
5: All right.
4: He's looking for ideas.
5: Question number 9 for Jeff G as we get to know him. If a crystal ball could tell you the truth about yourself, your life, the future, anything else, what would you want to know?
0: I'd want to know where I'm going to retire. Like where specifically, right? I don't think it'll be here in the U.S. Like my wife and I have talked about it, but so I'd wonder where I'd end up after this is all done.
5: But just the top of your mind, you said, you know, not in the United States. So where?
0: Portugal, Italy, somewhere like that.
5: Yeah.
0: Maybe South America. I don't know. Like we don't have like a set place. All we know is like, I think we want to just do something different.
1: It's up and leave.
0: And I won't go on House Hunters. At all.
3: Oh man.
5: Well, House Hunters International, Greg and I both agree. It's the worst one.
3: It's depressing.
0: It is.
1: It's depressing.
0: Yeah.
3: Oh, they buy stuff, but it's just not to our standards.
5: No. All right. Question number 10. 10 questions with Jeff G. If you could have anyone in the world as a dinner guest, who would it be?
0: I would pick Adam Sandler. And I know you could say,
3: out of everybody.

0: out of everybody, yeah. Why not someone that could teach you how to be rich, like Warren Buffett or whatever? But Adam Sandler in my household is the GOAT. Because, I mean, I think of all of our movie nights and all the things I did with my kids and, you know, whatever. And we were always watching Adam Sandler and all the movies that he did. And it's just the laughs and the sense of humor. And the great part is I wouldn't have to get dressed up for dinner because he doesn't dress up, right?
1: Yeah, totally.
0: And we could talk sports, which is awesome. And he just seems like a really good dude, man. And if you're, I would like to have all the advice on how to get rich, but I'd like to laugh more and, you know, and just thank him for all the great memories that he provided for our family. Cool. I know it's corny, but you know.
2: What's your favorite Adam Sandler movie? Or the family favorite?
0: So many. I think Just Go With It we like the best because, it's just funny.
2: We're Billy Madison people.
0: That's a great movie.
3: Yeah. Follow-up question. You said you had a bunch of different jobs and things, but like, say radio hadn't worked out for you. What do you think you would have ended up doing?
0: I always wanted to be a teacher.
3: Of teacher?
0: I don't know. Like I like history. Mm-hmm. Yeah, I like history and stuff like that. I could probably be a decent PE coach.
2: Oh, yeah.
0: If they take overweight ones. But,
3: you don't look overweight.
0: No. But yeah, probably a teacher. I actually did like some stuff in college, took some precursor courses for that. Yeah.
3: Yeah. Seabass says it's really easy.
2: Yeah.
0: That's what I heard.
3: Yeah.
0: But then he'd hate me, which would suck.
3: Uh-huh. Yeah, right.
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3: 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Got some more Woody Show coming up next.
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1: All right. Welcome back. I have some audio that I want Seabass to hear, but I'd like to locate Seabass first.
2: Well, it's a fun game.
3: Making his food.
1: He's like, where's Waldo?
2: Yeah.
1: Did you find him? All right. He's coming in.
3: Nice.
1: Here, I wanted you to... Well, first, what would you think like if Jeff G became a teacher? Do you think he'd be a good teacher, Seabass?
4: Yeah, I think he's got his act together.
1: Yeah?
4: Yeah.
1: Okay.
2: I didn't know that was a requirement.
3: Not be insane.
4: Right. Yeah, not be insane, not be lazy. I think he's got the right attitude. And as our good friend Norm MacDonald has always said, to teach third graders...
5: Have
4: a fourth grade education.
3: Cool, I qualify.
4: So yeah, well,
1: even easier would be like if you like I said, like be like a gym teacher or something. Like,
4: oh yeah,
1: athletics.
4: Yeah,
3: I'd be sad because you know Seabass wouldn't respect me though, man.
2: Yeah,
3: doesn't have a lot of love.
2: That's what
3: teachers.
2: We all strive for.
4: That's an oversimplification.
1: You have an iPhone or an Android?
3: Oh, iPhone, of course.
1: iPhone. All right. Well, that's another point of contention with Seabass. He's very much in the Android camp. There's the Android iPhone thing. There's always battles.
2: Yeah.
4: Mm-hmm.
1: You know, people they decide you know what they want to rep, and it's not important. What?
4: Not a point of contention. I just pointed out for years that iPhones were more expensive and excluded you intentionally, thinking about charging cables and all that kind of stuff. The you buy stuff on the iTunes store, it costs more than you.

0: That's interesting.
1: I will disagree on the photo thing, because by the time it gets on social, it looks terrible.
2: The specs on and the processing is all there. Like,
0: yeah,
1: it looks great on your own phone.
3: So what you're saying, Matt, is like when you have an Android, take a picture, you post on Instagram, that photo is not going to look as good on Instagram as it did, as it would if it was taken with an iPhone.
1: Yes.
2: What do you
1: people are going to argue back and forth or whatever, but it just won't.
2: Right. Regardless, my point was always that iPhones were, again, intentionally more expensive and intentionally exclusionary.
3: I agree. I mean, nobody can.
4: But they're worth it because they're easier to use.
2: Well, yeah, and also.
4: So easy.
2: Yeah. But it's not like Androids are impossible. It's like I'm going to have to.
1: Well, it seems like every single event we go to.
4: This is true.
1: And people want to take photos, like. Even the
3: sometimes
1: person,
3: their own phone.
4: Even the Android
1: their own phone, they can't figure out how to take a photo.
2: Yeah. It's one button. Anyway, regardless.
3: Yeah. So let me ask you, do you have some kind of, like, do you have a profile of people who have iPhones?
2: I mean, it's so ubiquitous these days. Not anymore, but it is, you know, it is the easier, simpler person.
3: Does it say something about it? Yeah, so as a person,
2: it doesn't really say anything these days because it's just so easy to get. I mean, it's, you know.
3: Because I wanted to bring up some audio that we found where this is a landlord and he owns a number of properties and he won't rent, like straight up will not rent to Android users.
0: What? Can you do that?
2: That is illegal?
3: No, it's not illegal.
4: How would he know?
3: You actually can, because that, like whether you have an Android or an iPhone is not a protected.
0: You're not a protected class.
3: Yeah,
2: that is discrimination.
3: Which he explains. Here's a little clip.
5: Right, as of October of last year, we have not placed any Android using tenants in any of my portfolios across four different states. 715 properties. They are disproportionately evicted. They get incarcerated at a much higher rate, combined with the fact that they unalive or get unalive at a much higher rate than iPhone users. These are just statistics. This is empirical data that I have in my portfolio that me and my property managers review on a quarterly basis. I don't care if you got a Google Samsung S24, S2000 with VTech. It doesn't matter if it was $1,500. The vast majority of Android users, they have these $24 box flip phones with Boost Mobile that I can't even keep on month to month. They make for terrible tenants. They get evicted at a much higher rate. So we only put iPhone users in my portfolio. Fortunately, device type is not a protected class in the United States. So federally, you're not protected. So I can discriminate you between Android, iPhone. Doesn't matter what it is. If you don't have iPhone, you're not in my portfolio. Super simple.
0: Oh, wow. My God. So does he just check it out by, like, texting them? And if it comes back green or blue?
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2: It's huge.
3: Are you kidding?
2: I don't know what I did to deserve this algorithm. Yeah. The Woody Show.
0: And we are into another new hour. Insensitivity training for a politically correct world. My name is Woody. That is Greg Dorey.
4: Hi, Woody.
0: We've got Menace.
5: What is up? Hi.
0: He is our social media director.
4: Yeah.
0: Find us, follow us on social media. You can look for us there at The Woody Show. The social media thing for you. There's yes. Gina Grant.
6: Hi.
0: Phone's open, 877-44-WOODY. Text 22987. Remember when everyone would update their status on social media?
6: Oh, every
5: yeah.
6: second.
5: Yeah.
0: Right. Well, that's pretty much over. And just in general, social media, according to some new numbers, 55% of people are posting less overall on social media than they did 5 years ago.
6: Yeah, mm-hmm. I definitely am.
0: Biggest reason for you?
6: It's
4: for posting less?
6: Yeah, yeah. I'm just mm-hmm. bored. It doesn't matter.
4: You just don't know what to post or what to caption it. Sometimes I have a good picture. I'm like, oh, this might be nice, but I don't know what to say.
6: POV,
4: about it.
6: That yeah. feeling yeah. when you yeah, eat right. breakfast. Yeah.
4: Yeah, pray for me. Anymore. I'm in the hospital.
0: Yeah. The biggest reason people are on less now and posting less, political arguments, endless doom scrolling, and then just concerns about privacy. Did you see that?

0: Instagram already pulled the plug on that, like where you can just put someone's Instagram handle on there and make AI images.
1: Oh, yeah. That was fast.
0: Yeah,
2: that was short-lived.
0: That did not go over well. Yeah, we were talking to Rich on Tech about that, and Gina was already messing with it. I don't see, like, first of all, why is that a good idea?
1: It's not.
0: You know, like, let's let's make more fake images of people that it's not even your own image.
1: Yeah.
0: You could just go on there and add the Woody Show and whatever, just pick whatever you wanted. And the fact that people were automatically enrolled in it, it wasn't even something you opted into.
3: Right, you had to opt out.
0: Correct.
4: Well, here's the issue. I worked in some of these offices, and a lot of these tech guys, they live in their own bubble, and they think, like, oh, this is cool. And yes, in reality, it's a cool function. But they don't think about, like, the actual general public and, like, how their response will be. So the problem is they come out with these features and don't even think about how the public would react to it at all. Well, and then that's why sometimes they have people hired within their companies to teach them about, like, what's cool and what the general public actually feels about stuff like this. But sometimes they disregard that.
1: But besides Greg...
0: Sounds like the government.
1: Yeah. Mm. And besides Greg, who is on record saying, go for it, I don't think anybody else wants to get, like, revenge porn, you know, like, draw Gina naked and, like,
0: but
1: make
0: I don't
1: her
0: think,
1: look...
4: I mean, that's not gonna happen on, that's not going to happen on Meta.
0: Not on
1: you
0: Instagram.
1: No.
0: No. You can't even do that with ChatGPT.
4: Yeah, you could maybe do it on Grok.
0: Maybe on Grok, but there's
1: yeah,
0: a bunch.
1: Yeah, Greg, I'm still working on that. Yeah.
3: Oh, when I said I wanted to have a porn image.
1: Yeah, like a good one. Uh-huh.
3: Yeah,
1: if it
3: gave me a rocking body and a massive lean, go for it.
0: It would do it, but there's a lot of things that it won't do that are way more innocuous. Like, I've typed things in there like, hey, create an image using this photo of this person, blah, blah, blah, blah, blah. And it won't do it based on ethical reasons. I'm like, and I'm not up to no good. It was just a friend and I'm making a joke and, you know, whatever. I wasn't trying to out to get somebody or, I tell you, that is a thing I've noticed more and more about myself, that as I'm reading different things and about, information and all these, and I've never been a person who's been all that concerned because I've got nothing to hide. You know, like there's nothing that I'm, trying to keep under wraps or whatever. But man, the ease at which someone can easily just construct something that looks and sounds so very real about anybody they want to. And so the idea of, you know, and it sounds super paranoid because it is. And I don't necessarily think this is what's going to happen. But you hear about, you know, people being concerned about the government. You've said something they don't like. So therefore, they can basically just create something using all of these tools or information that even though you weren't somewhere, now they have things that they can do to.
3: You were at dinner with.
0: Stitch something together and make it.
1: Epstein.
0: Yeah. Based on stuff that is already. You know, there was a really crazy video from, what was it, 1998 or 1999, something like that, late 90s, about how good the surveillance was then, like what the intelligence, you know, community was able to do back then, close to 30 years ago. And they showed how they traced this one car from a parking lot to over here and over here, stitching together all these different images. And that was almost 30 years ago.
4: Yeah, like when they had those, I forgot, it was like 7 or 9 inmates that got out just recently that were on the run, and they were able to capture a lot of them, and they asked, like, how'd you do it? And they're like, oh, we have facial recognition, but we don't really make it that public.
0: Yeah, well,
4: you know?
0: You know, I know I've brought the example up a number of times. I was always blown away with how they were able to track down the Boston Marathon bombing.
3: Yeah. That was so cool. Yeah.
0: With all different cell phone videos and
1: hundreds of thousands of people. Yeah.
0: But for a guy who is, like, totally, you know, paranoid about the idea that you could be wrongfully accused of something, right? And my whole thing is like, well, if you really didn't do it, there's no evidence that you did it because you really didn't do it. Unless it's all this stuff about circumstantial or there's no real smoking gun but with how easy it is. And just last week before they decided to pull the plug, it was so easy. Gina did one.
1: Yeah.
0: With her and Rich DeMuro, our Rich on Tech correspondent.
1: Very real.
0: Yeah. Just by typing a quick little prompt into it's.
4: Yeah,
1: but
4: look, I wasn't robbing that bank. I was in the studio with Rich.
0: Yeah, but how do you, like, if somebody has evidence that they weren't somewhere, not that you need to prove your innocence. The idea is that your guilt is what's supposed to be.

0: be proven, yeah. right? Mm-hmm. But to prove that you weren't somewhere, to go, no, I wasn't in this neighborhood. I was at home or I was at a friend's house, blah, blah, blah, blah, blah. You know, like you could easily create a piece of evidence that shows that you were somewhere else.
1: Yeah.
2: Right.
0: So it can go the other, it goes the other way yeah. too.
1: Well, and then
0: so
1: I was thinking,
0: how do they say, oh, well, this is the truth yeah. and this is the one that's AI'd and made up.
1: Well, or you don't even have to go
0: that far.
1: What becomes
0: the document or the picture or the thing of record?
1: But these days, couldn't you just do all the crazy things and be like, AI, that was AI.
0: Well, for like, the general public, but I'm talking more of like at a court of law.
1: But that's what I'm saying. Like if somebody has me, actually me, robbing a bank, I could be like, somebody just made that on AI.
3: Well,
1: and just dismiss it.
2: That goes both ways.
3: It's up to the jury to decide, okay, that you're telling the truth.
1: Exactly.
3: That is AI.
0: Maybe it's Big Pharma, Greg.
2: Maybe.
0: Because they want to sell more anxiety drugs.
2: Yeah. Oh, yeah.
0: Yeah. Because now everybody's on the edge. And so it's just Big Pharma. It's behind the push.
2: Anxiety drugs and boner pills.
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5: Today brings sunshine mixed with a few clouds and a sizzler of a high near 95. Skies stay partly cloudy overnight with lows near the low 70s. Tomorrow still partly cloudy, high in the upper 80s, then partly cloudy again tomorrow night with lows in the upper 60s. Friday looks mostly clear, high in the low 90s. Heading into the weekend, sunshine sticks around with highs in the upper 80s, winds out of the west at 10.
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stay with you maybe a couple days. He said, let me go and ask my wife. 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
0: And we go right to Gina Grad, who's standing by with the trending news headlines.
2: As if FIFA hasn't made enough money in the World Cup with all these insane ticket prices, they're selling grass that'll be used for the July 19th final at MetLife Stadium in New Jersey. So let me explain what it is, and then you can guess how much it costs. Each piece of turf is a 6-inch square, and according to FIFA's website, you can, quote, own a genuine piece of football history with an authentic 2026 FIFA World Cup piece of the pitch, permanently preserved in a premium acrylic with a USB keepsake. Any guesses on how much this little 6-inch square of grass is?
0: I will say, I don't hate it.
2: Really?
0: Yeah, because when you go to like a game or an event, you know, especially like a big deal event, like Super Bowl, World Cup, something like that.
3: Yeah.
0: To have something, what are they going to do with this turf? They're just going to dig it up and it's going
4: to
0: go.
4: Why put it to waste?
0: Right. So
4: I
0: like,
4: don't hate
0: to
4: it either.
2: Yeah. Shouldn't they give it away?
3: And it's presented in a cool way, too.
0: Yeah, do you know those, I forget,

0: the name of the company. Those roses. Oh. The real roses, yeah, yeah, but they yeah. last forever. Yes. Like we bought some for my stepmom, I want to say 10 years ago. Close to 10 years ago. And we were just at their house. Mm-hmm. And she still has them like set up somewhere. And like they don't look brand new. They look pretty good for what were real roses just in this like container. I forget what they do to them or whatever it is.
1: Yeah, you buy it on Amazon. I just recently bought some.
0: But if they do something like that with the turf, they will still look cool. It won't just look like dead grass and a, you know, acrylic. Yeah,
1: but they put it in like the glass, like you see in the middle of the mall.
2: Where it's just acrylic. It. Yeah. It's not like lucite. Like,
3: so it's like a block.
2: Yes. Yeah. Okay, yeah. So cool. Greg, I'm shocked that you're on board. How much do you
3: think? Because there was this legendary wooden roller coaster that they tore down to put a metal one up, and instead of just wasting that, they chopped it into little blocks.
2: I'm sick. Yeah. Would you display that, Greg?
0: No. If you're like my son, who's like a theme park amusement park enthusiast,
2: Greg of all people, being like, "That's cool."
3: No, but at work I might display it. You know, really keep it sitting on the desk.
0: All right, but if it was something Greg really liked or really cared about, and they were doing something, I could see him doing that. Like people that buy. People that buy the seats from a stadium where they saw a ton of games with their dad or something.
3: Right.
0: Like some kind of, I don't know, you're just a big fan. You want like an actual seat.
3: One of the coolest things I had was a square inch of the prison uniform that John Gotti was wearing.
0: Oh, see?
3: It came with a book. It was really cool.
2: Nice.
3: See, I'm like, this is John Gotti's prison uniform.
0: That's kind of cool.
3: So that's kind of neat.
0: Okay. It depends on how much they're charging for. Like, I don't hate it.
1: That's the thing, yeah.
0: Yeah, right. I don't hate the idea of it.
2: What would you pay
3: for
2: it?
3: The way you preface the story, I'm going to say $9.99.
0: 6 inches by 6 inches. Yeah. Okay, so a little bit bigger than your iPhone, like as far as like the length of your iPhone. That's about, what, 5.5? So let's just say like a square. That's pretty good size. It's FIFA.
3: Yeah.
0: So, yeah, $600.
2: Okay.
0: It's $100 per inch.
1: Yeah.
2: Oh.
1: I already saw the story, so I'm out.
2: All right.
4: Me too, I'm out.
2: Well, apparently, you guys are getting a honey of a deal because it's only $450 for a piece of grass.
0: All right. I think if you're a big fan...
2: Go get your grass.
0: Yeah, I could figure out a way to justify that in my mind.
5: God, really?
0: Yeah, a lot of myself.
5: Only because, okay, if Taylor Swift was going to sell a piece of her wedding dress for $450 and people bought it, you'd be like, that's so sad. This is depressing.
0: No. It was the people that were buying
3: it. Right.
0: It's the people. No, I would even understand that. It was the people who were buying the garbage.
2: The trash. Yeah.
0: Like the literal garbage from outside
3: that
0: of the...
3: Who knows whose garbage it even was.
0: Yeah. Yeah, this is like in a presentation. Yeah. That's kind of cool.
2: If it's the real grass. Well, let's talk about something that really is a big deal. It's back. After a 6-year absence, Olive Garden has announced the return of the never-ending pasta pass.
0: Where's Seabass? Yeah. He got one of those things. If you remember the last time
2: I got him. Yeah. Well, the pass is good for 13 weeks starting at the end of August, and it's for unlimited pasta and breadsticks, plus a few other things. And... they're only selling 10,000 of these, and they're going to be for $100. And for an extra $15, you can also get the soup and salad.
0: Yeah, I think that's what he got too.
2: I would.
3: The whole thing.
1: Why?
2: The dressing is so good.
0: Yeah. What do you mean why? He did it as a challenge. He did it as a challenge, as he didn't even get one.
2: Yeah.
0: And so he made it. He always needs a project.
2: And
0: Seabass needs a project, and so he made it his mission to get one of the never-ending pasta passes. Did it. Was like online, did the whole thing.
3: All
0: got it
3: ate.
0: Legit. It wasn't like just sent to
2: like
0: him.
2: Like third party.
0: No. He was one of the people early enough and he got it. And then he used it and he was doing reviews.
2: Of course.
0: Of the pause. I think we still probably have some of those videos.
2: I'd
0: still
2: like to see that. Because like him and everybody else, everybody's just there to bankrupt the house.
0: Yeah. But he thought it was actually, he thought it was a pretty cool thing.
2: Well, yeah, it's unlimited. So if you want it, it is only available for a limited time and they sell out in minutes.
0: Yeah, real quick.
2: So get ready. The passes go on sale Thursday. Well,
0: especially with the prices these days.
3: Oh, yeah. Well, the day Seabass got his pass, he was in good shape. And now look at him.
0: Yeah. Right.
2: That's what happens.
3: Did he like
2: unlimited pasta pass.
0: You know, like he beat the house.
3: Oh, yeah, I think he almost bankrupted them.
2: Yeah. Well, that's what's going on, Woody.
0: All right. Thank you very much, Gina Grad.
2: Yep.
0: More Woody Show next. Hang on.
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1: All right, welcome back. Kind of a bummer, man. Well, good news, bad news for Tom Segura.
3: Yeah, I just saw that.
1: Yeah, the good news is that Tom's been killing it, man. His Netflix show, that Bad Thoughts show that you guys have been talking about.
3: Oh, God. It's one of the greatest things I've ever seen.
1: Got an Emmy nomination.
3: It better
1: for Outstanding Short-Form Comedy, Drama, or Variety Series. Bad news, he and his wife, Christina, they're getting divorced.
3: Yeah.
4: Isn't that crazy?
1: That's a bummer.
4: I see that coming.
5: I thought something was off because I listened to their podcast, Your Mama's House, and they seemed to not know, like, current things happening in each other's lives when they were talking on the podcast.
1: Well, they haven't done an episode together the last few months, according to the article, which I never put two and two together. I just see clips, from the podcast. They're still going to do the podcast. They're going to continue co-hosting the show. They also, co-own that, the production company, YMH Studios, Your Mom's House Studios, which has been doing really well.
3: Yeah.
1: Oh, produces like, all the, Two Bears podcast, Bert's podcast, I think all those different. Yeah, they do.
5: No, I think Bert's podcast is actually separate.
1: Oh, really? Because it's under the banner. Like, if you look at the Your Mom's House banner.
5: His Bert cast?
1: There's a picture of Bert on there.
5: Yeah, well, I'm assuming, sure for, maybe two for bears.
1: The Two Bears thing.
5: Yeah.
1: Oh, speaking of bears, we have a report from Anchorage, Alaska, where a black bear wandered into a shopping mall, Menace.
3: Adorable.
4: Sweet.
1: So, your favorite, wild animals showing up in places they're not supposed to be, and malls.
5: Awesome.
1: This bear walks into the mall, eats a peach, visited a barber shop,
4: nice,
1: and then left the mall a little personal gift before leaving.
3: That's so cute.
1: Pretty funny. Let's go to a clip here from a local flamer who was on the scene.
6: It was my first run-in with the bear. It was pretty scary. My coworker, who's cutting hair in front of me, she yelled, "Bear." I looked up from my phone, and the bear was walking into the barbershop right next to me. I could have pet it. It was that close. A couple people were going big to scare him out of the grocery store. He came back around to the barbershop again, but by that time, we were able to run back, lock the door, and then we were watching him from the window. That's when he used the restroom in the hallway. It was pretty wild.
5: Hell yeah. Dude, once he gets out of Alaska, he's going to meet a lot more bears. Am I right?
3: Get him. You know what I'm saying? Yeah.

0: Oh, Menace, and from USA Today, Gen Z is fueling a major resurgence of indoor malls. Seeking in-person social connections and tactile shopping experiences to combat digital fatigue.
1: Oh, okay. Sweet.
0: I'm reading from the article, if you can't tell.
1: No.
2: Support it.
0: Industry data shows shoppers between 18 and 24 years old make up 62% of their general merchandise purchases in physical stores, with overall indoor mall traffic increasing 4.5% year over year. So Menace's dream of malls becoming popular again.
3: They're more like entertainment spaces.
2: Yeah.
1: Yeah.
2: Restaurants.
3: Restaurants is what I go to the mall for.
1: Well, and then there's like, what are they called? The rooms that you have to get out of that are so annoying.
0: Escape rooms.
1: Oh, that kind of, like, there's, I think that's kind of over. There.
2: Yeah.
1: But they're still in the malls.
2: What I'm
1: though.
2: Seeing at malls more and more now are the VR rooms.
1: Yeah. Like, so, that's what I'm saying. Like, activity spaces.
2: It's, yeah. And I think there's like a big chain called Sandbox that they're putting everywhere. But, yeah, it's just
0: which
2: like
0: is
2: you put on VR headsets.
0: Oh, same. This is the same thing.
2: Yeah,
0: Sandbox.
2: Yeah, they're like the chain that they're popping up in a lot of malls. But
1: so instead of just straight up retail spaces.
2: Yeah,
0: well, I saw like Dave and Buster's. They're struggling.
4: Really? D&B's.
0: Yeah.
4: That's There's shocking. A lot of arcade like type places in malls.
0: And what they started doing, and there's an article you can read the article online if you just search it. Dave and Buster's. Rave. They're throwing raves
1: I mean,
0: at
1: that
0: Dave
1: sounds,
0: and Buster's.
1: That sounds kind of fun.
0: Yeah, yeah, I guess like a couple locations just did it and it became this big thing. And so they're like, well, okay. Like, so they started doing more and more of those things.
2: Yeah, and I'm sure they got the idea because there was a grocery chain that was doing that.
0: Really?
2: They were having like DJs come out and it just became this huge thing.
0: I think it's kind of funny. Like, didn't All American Rejects play to Denny's or something? Or they just did something like that.
3: Sounds
0: I know.
3: Familiar.
0: Yeah, yeah, other, I mean, other bands have done the same kind of thing, but like you get like some punk band. Who just shows up at a Denny's.
1: That sounds great.
0: And they're playing inside the Denny's. That stuff's kind of fun.
1: Yeah.
2: Well, yeah, the having a DJ at like a not a normal type, you know, club or anything has become super popular. I saw Diplo performed at a taqueria like a couple months ago. And that was super
0: also
2: fun.
0: His kid graduated what? Not high school.
1: No, it was like kindergarten.
2: Yeah.
0: Yeah, Diplo was DJing his son's kindergarten graduation.
2: It was awesome.
0: Pretty
1: hilarious.
0: Cool.
1: Yeah.
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1: I've never and have no desire to and do not know how to bake cookies from scratch.
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3: 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I don't know how to
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0: All right, so people were asked a bunch of questions about something very important. Macaroni and cheese.
5: Oh, that is important.
0: I know.
6: Hot button issue.
0: Now, everybody's got their own thing, how they prefer it. You know, whether it's a quick thing, you're going to do one of the boxed, either, you know, Velveeta or Kraft. And people have a way to zhuzh it up or
6: always
0: make it more, as Greg would say, restaurant-y.
6: Restaurant-y. Add more, you know, cheese.
0: Things. Yeah, or Menace's thing with Kraft mac and cheese. He says skip the milk altogether and just use butter.
7: Butter.
0: Just all just butter.
7: Butter and then the cheese powder, just piece it together.
0: And then that's it.
7: So good.
0: So people were asked a bunch of questions about mac and cheese. The goal was to figure out each element so you can make the perfect mac and cheese.
5: Okay.
0: So these are the normal by the numbers. So they start with, obviously, noodles. So would you go with spirals, the classic, like, curved bent elbow. Noodles, like elbows, or shells?
6: Classic.
5: Elbow. I like a spiral. I'm a shell person.
0: See, I would go with either just the regular curved or, like, either Kraft or Velveeta, but I think I would just go regular.
5: But here's the thing. Elbow. Spiral keeps, there's more places for the cheese to cling to.
0: True.
8: The elbow is a waste of space, surface area wise.
5: Yeah, it doesn't stay on.
0: Well, spirals were the clear winner.
5: Yes.
0: 55% went with that, then followed by the elbows, then the shells. The cheese. Would you like to go like a Monterey Jack, Havarti, Munster, Gouda kind of thing, like a mixture kind of thing, or just straight cheddar?
6: Cheddar.
5: Yeah, keep it simple.
0: Yeah, give me the cheddar. That was number one by far. Let's see. Spices. Now, the most popular suggestions, pepper, dry mustard, paprika, which I think is kind of a waste of time.
6: Agreed. Total of waste.
0: Salt, Dijon mustard, garlic powder. Yeah. That'd be good. Never even thought about garlic powder.
5: Oh, really?
0: Which is weird. You thought that would, you know, I love...
5: Throw that in there.
0: Yeah, I love garlic on pretty much anything. Onion powder, you can throw some of that stuff in there. Now, there were some other things that I had never thought of either. Some people boil the noodles in chicken stock.
5: I always think about it, and I never end up doing it, because it makes it nice and flavorful.
0: And then adding something like Worcestershire sauce or pesto.
5: Oh, I wouldn't do that.
6: No,
5: I wouldn't
6: add pesto.
0: No, no pesto. The Worcestershire does good. That's good.
6: Really?
0: Especially with a sharp cheddar, if you do like a sharper cheddar.
8: Mm. Yeah, it's like a touch of soy sort of thing. Yeah.
5: And don't sleep on the Dijon. It gives it a little tang.
0: Because like, if you go to like the melting pot and you get the cheese fondue, they add a little like garlic, Worcestershire, like a little like lager.
6: I was going to say, what about beer?
0: Yeah, they add a little bit of that in there. Yeah, like a beer cheese.
5: Wow. Yeah, just imagine dumping all of your macaroni into the fondue.
0: Yeah.
5: How great that would be.
0: Like a beer cheese mac and cheese.
5: Yeah, amazing.
0: That'd be pretty good.
6: Gina and I were

0: talking about this, speaking of pasta, the other day. When you go to a restaurant and they have on the menu something fancy and you want to be fancy, like butternut squash ravioli or lobster ravioli, never order it because you get, what, four raviolis.
1: You get four deflated raviolis.
0: And then you could put it under a microscope and they're not filled with anything.
1: Yeah, you. Whenever you get a ravioli at a restaurant, where they don't pile them, they're just like, there's like four on a plate. Yeah. I'm like, this is a waste. Yeah.
0: Total waste. Like, hey, restaurant industry, what is your deal with ravioli?
2: Dude, I totally forgot. Fat Sammy, we're sharing fat stories, and last night you almost ripped your boyfriend's arm off because you wanted to eat all the mac and cheese.
3: And I did eat all the mac and cheese. I was making a box of macaroni and cheese, and he said, are you going to eat all of that? And I said, yes. Why, did you want some? And he said, maybe. I said, then you should make your own box.
1: Because
3: this is mine.
4: This isn't going to last.
5: This is mine.
1: The entire box.
0: Why didn't you just throw in two boxes?
3: Well, that's what I told him. Throw in the other
4: box. Give him some.
3: But he already ate some. He already ate something else, and he was just still hungry after wanting to eat my dinner, which is macaroni and cheese.
1: Wait, but the entire box.
3: Yes.
2: Yeah,
4: I could do that.
1: I love Fat Sammy.
3: But it's not even that much.
2: But she was eating
4: it's
2: it
4: not.
2: Like
4: that's what a fat person says.
2: Yeah.
4: Always. Always.
5: Make my mac and cheese, bitch.
4: No wonder
5: I'm hungry.
4: Yeah.
6: Are you all in? The Woody Show.
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13: Today brings sunshine mixed with a few clouds and a sizzler of a high near 95. Skies stay partly cloudy overnight with lows near the low 70s. Tomorrow still partly cloudy, high in the upper 80s, then partly cloudy again tomorrow night with lows in the upper 60s. Friday looks mostly clear, high in the low 90s. Heading into the weekend, sunshine sticks around with highs in the upper 80s, winds out of the west at 10.
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2: I'm with Woody on this. It's very strange. That is not good at all.
0: Oh, God.
3: It has like a tart finish.
2: It was sour.
4: Yes, there's a little bit of an aftertaste.
5: Oh, my God.
6: Yeah.
5: Tastes like Cole's grease.
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8: Sometimes we try before you buy.
9: Yeah,
8: you don't waste your time or your money. You're welcome. It's just one of the many services we provide.
9: It's our superpower.
8: Here at The Woody Show. Woody, Greg, Menace, Gina Grad.
3: Yeah.
8: Morgan is here.
10: Yeah.
8: So we told everybody, we updated everybody, because listeners have been asking a lot, you know, to check in, see how everything's been going. We gave them the update and everything. How are you doing?
10: I'm okay.
8: You all right?
10: Yeah.
8: Yeah. I mean, understandable. I mean, you know.
10: It's way harder than I thought it would be.
9: Yeah.
10: Honestly.
9: Mm-hmm.
10: You know? I don't even know how to explain it in a way. I'm okay. It's just, I'm an emotional person to begin with.
8: Yeah.
10: So I'm just very easily triggered at the moment. And it's just a lot of unlearning, like, habits and
8: stuff. I've never gone through it. So I don't know. I mean, I can anticipate. I mean, I have a suicide pact with my dog.
10: Right.
8: So
10: mm-hmm.
8: everybody,
10: yeah.
8: right?

0: So, you know, I've already considered how I'll do it for me, like my part of it. But like the moment my dad was, I was talking to my dad about this because, you know, their dogs, man, they have all lived, like Sammy's dog. Yeah. Like they live forever.
1: Yeah. You know, they are time itself.
0: And even though they've lived so long, when the time comes, it's still so difficult. Like, it makes it easier when a person lives to be, you know, 90 years old or whatever. And you go, you know, they had a good life. It still doesn't mean it doesn't suck.
1: Yeah. Yeah.
0: It does suck. So, like, even though, you know, it wasn't like all of a sudden, you know, in the matter of like a day or two, but like, you know, you were sort of preparing yourself. My question is, like, in that moment, like, what's the feeling? I know what the feeling is, but is it easier? Is it harder? Is it what you expected?
2: Because
0: that's the part that kind of freaks me out when I think about it.
2: I think, and thanks to you guys for suggesting to have someone come to the house versus go to a vet.
3: Yeah.
2: I would say it was easier than I thought because I have the comfort of knowing he was in his spot in the backyard that he loves, you know, he was in my arms, all that stuff. So that makes it easier. I think it would be way harder to drag a dog into the vet, all the anxiety of that, and, you know, then to pay a bill as they're leaving. Like, that's just disgusting, right? So if you can do it at home, that's the only thing I think that can make it easier. And then...
0: I mean, did it bring you comfort?
2: Yeah, just
0: as much
2: him.
0: As you can have?
2: Yeah, just for him. And I had people there that, you know, cared about him too. So that was awesome. And that's the only thing that's making me feel okay right now is knowing
0: that eating beforehand?
2: Yeah.
0: So did you give him like his favorite meal?
2: Yeah. I did a bunch of bacon, chocolate, everything.
0: Yeah.
2: You know?
1: Yeah. Yes. And it was kind of funny because, you know, I was talking to Morgan earlier and she said something like, if this is how I feel about a pet, I can't imagine what it's going to feel like for a human. And I said, to be honest, this is harder. This is harder for a lot of people.
0: I think so. Because at least, you know, with humans, every human's done something to piss you off.
1: Did I say that?
0: You can just key in on
1: that. I said humans are way more complicated.
0: Because you just key in on that. You know what I mean? Like, just think about think about all the times it pissed you off. You
2: know, I know.
1: It was just perfect.
0: Yeah, right. The dogs,
3: I'm kind of glad you brought that up before I did. Because, Morgan, my family is tiny and we have had deaths in the family. And I'm not alone in my family in saying that when my first dog Rex died, it was 10 times harder than some of the humans in our family that have gone on. It's really difficult, and it's a grief that a lot of people might almost belittle because they don't get it.
1: Yes,
3: but it's insanely heavy. It's an out-of-body experience when it happens. The only thing that got me through it is time. And the reason I say that, even though it's a mega cliche, time heals, because I don't believe it does.
2: It's true. I think it does.
3: The way that time helps is when I look at when my dog died, he was 11. And for his size and his breed, that's a relatively good life. And now here we are 10 years later. There's no way, no physical way he would still be alive today. And that's the only thing that makes it easier. Kind of like a grandparent, like, oh, if my grandma was alive today, she'd be 128. So it makes it easier to accept the fact that they're gone.
2: Yeah. I even ChatGPT'd after it all happened. I had to transport the body and all that because he was so big. But
0: you had to do that?
2: Yeah. The company that I used that came to the house, they don't have the manpower to take such a big dog.
1: It's 160 pounds.
0: I think that might be the part that I would have the hardest time with.
2: Oh, so hard sitting in the back of my friend's car. Thankfully, I had help, right? But just to watch like a lifeless body, you know, it's just weird. But I ChatGPT'd, you know, how old was, you know, a 10-year-old Great Pyrenees? And it said he was like 94. So that makes me feel better.
1: He lived a long time.
2: 10? Like, he was old.
3: That's, for his size, that's a good long life.
2: Yeah.
0: All right. Well, we love you.
2: Love
0: you guys.
2: Sorry
0: going through that.
2: It's all good.
0: Quick break. More Woody shows next. Hang on.
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4: And we want to bring Tyler in. Because Menace went and did something.
5: Yes, I did.
4: Does Tyler know about this?
5: I think he kind of has an idea. Because, I had to do a photo shoot with him. So.
6: Did a photo shoot with Tyler.
4: Yeah.
5: He doesn't know exactly what happened, but why I needed these photos.
4: Well, we were talking about Tyler's tattoos. We got on a bit of a tangent. We didn't realize just how, number one, how many tattoos and what they were. He's got like Red Dead Redemption, like a status bar. He's got a pizza tattoo. He's got a Bible verse.
5: He has one that's...
6: If there's anything in his life that he remotely likes, tattoo.
4: Yeah. Do you have your name on you at all?
7: No, I do not.
4: Okay. Mm-hmm. Well, our friend Tony, the whipping boy, had his, at one point, either his name or initials, like three or four different times.
5: Mm-hmm. Yeah.
6: Because you might forget your name.
5: For real. Well, who am I?
4: Yeah. So
7: four different times is crazy.
4: Menace went to a tattoo convention.
5: I did. And
4: so these are people who love tattoos.
5: Yeah. And I brought three photos of, you know, his most talked about tattoos. And I just showed them to the crowd and the people there and tried to get their thoughts.
4: Yeah. These are tattoo people.
5: Yeah. These are
4: aren't people who are opposed to tattoos who are going to, you know, poo-poo it no matter what.
8: Right.
5: Yeah.
4: Yeah.
5: And so I showed
4: your most fair shot.
5: Yeah, yeah. So I show them tattoo number one, which I always think is the most offensive, which is the one that is on his arm that
8: he's defensive.
5: You cannot read anything that it
4: says. That's the Bible verse?
5: That's the Bible verse.
7: It's pretty bad.
5: Yeah.
4: Okay, and what does it say again?
7: A good name is better than a fine perfume, and the day of death is better than the day of birth.
5: Yeah.
4: So, okay.
5: Very deep. So this is
4: His belly button.
5: Yeah. So I asked these ladies here what they thought about the tattoo.
4: All right.
9: Honestly, it's whack. It's whack.
10: Yeah. Can you
9: read it? I cannot even read what the f*** it says. It's ugly.
10: Okay. On a scale of 1 to 10, what would you give it?
9: I'll give it a 2.
10: What would you give that?
9: A 0 out of 10.
7: Oh. 0.
5: Yeah. Wow.
8: That's hard.
7: So, but a 0 and a 2 averages out to a 1. I'll take it. That's fine.
4: I mean, what do you give it yourself? If you're gonna self grade,
7: like a
4: point
7: it's
4: five,
7: pretty bad.
5: It's pretty bad. Like after you got it done and you
7: When I got it done, I was like 22. So I looked at it.
5: Thought
7: and
5: it
7: I was thinking,
5: cool.
7: Yeah, I was like, okay, this looks cool.
4: Yeah, that's the danger about getting a tattoo so young.
8: Yeah,
6: it's a dark message.
8: A lot of bad.
4: You know, if I would have let my kids get tattoos, you know, at 5 years old, my son would still have like an Elmo tattoo, which he denies to this day that he ever liked Elmo. I'm like, oh no. You did.
5: Yeah.
4: You loved Elmo.
5: So those were just some random ladies at the convention. Now, I actually found this guy. His name is Safari, and he's from the TV show Black Ink Orlando was on VH1. So this is what he thought about the tattoo.
4: All right.
10: What are your thoughts on this tattoo right here?
11: Holy
10: What do you give it on a scale of 1 to 10?
11: Negative 50.
8: Oh, no.
11: What's up, bro? It's bad. Whoever the artist is, this is... And scissors for hands. That was scissor hand tattoo. That's bad, bro. I feel sorry for them. But we can cover it up, though. But that's f***ed up. That's bad.
8: Damn.
4: Edward Scissorhands is your tattoo artist.
7: I don't think anyone has ever described it like that. And that just made me laugh so hard. That was hilarious.
5: Yeah.

0: So shout out to Safari. So all right. Now I moved on to this other tattoo. Oh, well, it's like three little tattoos in one. Now it's a penguin, a otter, and a squirrel.
1: Which are his what? Favorites. His three favorite animals.
2: It's right. It's a beaver.
1: That's right.
0: Oh, a beaver. Sorry.
3: Can you see that?
0: Yeah, right here.
4: They're by his cankles.
0: Yeah, it's on his cankle.
1: That's kind of yeah, why that location for that?
2: I don't know. I just figured.
5: Ran out of body parts.
0: So, all right. This is the first gentleman. This is what he has to say about this tattoo here.
1: All right.
6: What does it mean exactly? Not to be that guy, but I think it'd be more like something a girl would get.
4: Yeah.
6: And then as far as placement, unless you're wearing shorts all the time, it's kind of pointless.
4: Mm-hmm.
6: I mean, if you have something, you just gotta show it off.
4: Overall, on a scale of 1 to 10, what do you give it?
6: Probably a 2.
4: Yeah, okay.
6: Swing and a miss, but you know, the swing is a swing.
1: I'm thinking like your three favorite, you love these animals, it'd be closer to your heart, maybe. Something like that. That's what I was like.
0: Yeah, he says swing and a miss. But I went back to Safari because Safari, you know, he was fun to talk to. So I asked him about the same tattoo.
1: All right.
7: That's it's a little feminine. damn, buddy. Bad. His wife probably made him get that. They probably have matching tattoos if you think about it. But it's cool. It's a dope little line tattoo. That's dope. It's not bad.
1: Morgan's got that? I didn't know that.
0: No, kidding. Yeah, I mean, it's not. It's well done. You know, it's not sloppy. Tattoos. Yeah.
1: Is that right?
5: I mean, they're okay.
3: They're cute.
0: Yeah, they're very cute.
5: I mean, it is very feminine.
2: Oh, no, I just wanted it to be very simplistic.
5: And the body placement, very girly.
1: You keep that part of your leg shaved so it really like pops.
3: Yeah, right.
2: Nah, you know what? The lower part of my leg doesn't really get that much.
3: No, they're woodland creatures. You want them to be like furry.
1: Yeah. All right. So we're at a tattoo convention. Menace is there talking to folks at the tattoo convention with pictures of dumbass Tyler's tattoos that he told us about here recently. And the next one is
0: the pizza tattoo. Now this is the other tattoo that gets most talked about on Tyler's body.
2: Yeah.
0: And this is
1: that's because you guys got them at the same time.
0: Yeah, we all like a group of friends were in Vegas and we're like, let's all get a theme tattoo, and we all got pizza tattoos. And this is what he went with, and it's a pizza slice holding a game controller.
1: Oh, I see.
0: Yeah. Kind of like with the evil face.
3: That's my favorite.
0: And this is what this group had to say about it.
1: Now, I would think that of the ones we've are the Bible verse and then the three little animals, they're gonna like this one the best.
3: Agreed.
2: Yeah.
0: Mm-hmm.
1: Because there's at least some kind of like artistic element to it.
0: Yeah, it doesn't look like garbage like the other.
1: Like, would they get it? That's a completely different question. Yeah, mm-hmm. But like, as tattoos go, there's at least some
4: personality.
1: Has some artistic merit to it. Here we go.
8: I like it. It's very like 80s, 70s, 80s pizza guy. He's pretty good. He's good.
9: Say, yeah, I would definitely rock that. I'm like, definitely. That is definitely the goofy type of tattoo I would rock.
4: On a scale of 1 to 10.
3: Dude, that's a 10. 11. Yeah, that's an 11.
9: I was about to say 8.5, 9.
8: Okay.
3: Yeah. It's
8: all right.
3: Also, look at that evil little smile. No, that's like an 11.
8: Okay.
3: Just for the smile alone.
8: All right, cool.
1: Okay.
3: They feel so vindicated.
1: Now, when you showed them that tattoo, had they already seen the other ones?
0: They have.
1: Well, so we're grading maybe on a curve? Because they give it like an 11, you know? Yeah. Like maybe they're like, okay, well, look, now we're on to something.
0: I think they're sincere.
1: Yeah? Okay. Yeah, all right.
0: For sure. Now, I had to bring this tattoo to somebody else because maybe it's just that group of people that love that style tattoo.
1: Sure.
0: So I brought the piece of tattoo another person right here.
1: All
0: right.
10: It's bright. It's nice. The yellow is bright, at least on that. Is that an Xbox remote? It is an Xbox remote. Okay.
8: Yeah.
10: It's a good tattoo. It's funny. It's well done.
0: Okay.
10: Cool. I'll give it that.
9: 1 out of 10. What do you give it?
10: I'll give this one a 9.
1: Oh, okay. All right.
2: I'll take a 9.
1: Yeah, and I like your I like your approach so far, Menace. It's burn,
2: then build.
5: Yeah.
0: Now,
5: only one way to go.
0: Okay.
1: Yeah. You start right here. Nowhere to go but up.
0: Now I'm gonna put all these tattoos on our Instagram story right now, so you can see them for yourself if you're listening at the Woody Show on Instagram. Look at our Instagram story. Now, again, the arm tattoo is the most offensive.
2: It's bad.
0: It's bad.
1: The Bible verse.
2: That will get covered up at some point.
0: I didn't want to leave this segment without at least one more review. This is what they had to say about it. Oh. Right here.
11: Hi. You know, there are great cover-up jobs out there.
8: Yeah.
11: To whoever this is, I am so sorry for your... May you have a better day.
0: On a scale of 1 to 10, what do you get that?
11: Number 3 for sure.
0: 3.
8: Yeah.
5: All right.
11: Yeah.
3: All right. Is that a trick question? Oh, that poor guy.

0: All right, I'm so sorry, my friend. Oh, yikes.
1: Yes.
0: Yikes. All right. Yikes. Yeah. Well, thank you. Yeah. I'm sorry, buddy.
2: Yeah.
3: Yikes. Anyway.
2: Can't win them all.
4: Like I said, that one will get covered up.
2: And that sounds like the group of people who really liked your pizza tattoo.
1: Yeah, they did.
2: Yeah.
4: I'll take what I can get.
2: All right. Well, there you go. Menace, nice work. Thank you for covering the tattoo convention.
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4: Today brings sunshine mixed with a few clouds and a sizzler of a high near 95. Skies stay partly cloudy overnight with lows near the low 70s. Tomorrow, still partly cloudy, high in the upper 80s, then partly cloudy again tomorrow night, with lows in the upper 60s. Friday looks mostly clear, high in the low 90s. Heading into the weekend, sunshine sticks around with highs in the upper 80s, winds out of the west at 10.
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2: Today brings sunshine mixed with a few clouds and a sizzler of a high near 95. Skies stay partly cloudy overnight with lows near the low 70s. Tomorrow, still partly cloudy, high in the upper 80s, then partly cloudy again tomorrow night with lows in the upper 60s. Friday looks mostly clear, high in the low 90s. Heading into the weekend, sunshine sticks around with highs in the upper 80s, winds out of the west at 10.
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Well, hey, you. I appreciate you choosing to listen to us today. Thank you. Thank you. It's me, Dylan. Are you in your 40s as well? Being in your 40s is not considered middle-aged anymore. I want to talk about that. Girl flexes, bugs. Can we talk about bugs as well? And group chats, the group text. We'll get to that, too.

Billy Joel, of all people, has a pretty interesting take on older artists putting out new music. So he thinks that older artists dilute their legacy when they keep putting out new music. He says he quit writing songs back in 1993 because he knew when to stop. Now, I will argue, you know, I haven't gotten all the way through the new Rolling Stones album, but what I've heard so far, I like. And I like the album they put out a couple years ago as well. I even like the Paul McCartney album, the last one that he put out. Also, to all of this, I would say I am not a professional musician.

0: Being in your 40s, thank you for listening today. I'm Dylan. I'm in my 40s. Used to mean middle age, but being in your 40s does not mean being middle-aged anymore. We'll talk more about this.
1: 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We see how your heart beats with love and powers laughter. 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
2: Tonight stays partly cloudy, lows in the upper 60s. Tomorrow turns hot, topping out in the low 90s. Then partly cloudy again tomorrow night with lows back in the upper 60s. Friday brings mainly sunny but smoky skies. Highs similar, in the low 90s. Saturday looks mostly clear, a high in the upper 80s. Lows dropping to the low 60s. Northwest winds around 10. Sunday wraps things up mostly sunny with a high in the mid-80s.

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your 40s does not mean that you're middle-aged anymore. Thanks for hanging out. I'm Dylan. I am in my 40s. I'm closer to 50 than I am to 40, but I was pretty happy to see this. So in America, the average life expectancy for a guy is 77. For a woman, it is 81. But those numbers are steadily climbing up. So when they say that being in your 40s isn't middle-aged anymore, they mean that it's more about lifestyle.